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4: And as I said, Frith, if this harpsichord is gauche, then what's Max Martin? 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

This is their new Kyle Hall and Corey Champion. Shout out to Corey for sending through the digis and letting us play this out for the first time. This is a cut called Steppin'. I'll play the flip next week here on Totally Wired. But happy Saturday.

0: Are you ready?
1: What is it?
2: 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We're going to just go off each other's
0: One word vibe. Each, kind of.
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0: John Williams is the musical genius behind the scores of all your favorite movies. 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

Yeah, and the other thing is you can listen to us while you're at home or while you're relaxing or doing some chores, or you can take us along for company while you're driving in your car, and we can even jog together if you have a small Walkman-type cassette.

All right, we're just creeping up on 1 o'clock now, which means it's almost time for me to say goodbye. Well, I'm going to say goodbye now, but almost time for me to say goodbye and walk away. Ultimately, yes, whatever. This last track that I'm going to play is a new one from Leo. This is out on Motion Board. It's a track called Queer Shape. And then we're going to get into this week's long player segment, which is Rummy Wright's breaking down the new record, Andy, which is out on Manuka Recordings. Definitely a standout local release of 2026. Really excited to hear them break it down track by track. And that'll take you through all the way until 2 o'clock. As I mentioned a couple times over the past few hours, there's a lot happening in the K Road area. Of course, there was the fan market this morning, which is still kicking about a little bit into this afternoon. And then there's also the first look at the Karanga Ahape station, which BFM is stoked to get amongst at. We're going to be hosting Rave in a Train. Well, we are hosting Rave in a Train underground in the train station. We kicked off at 10 a.m. this morning. I'm headed there in an hour or so, playing from 2 till 3 p.m. and other BFM DJs playing all the way through until 6 p.m. this evening. There's also a bunch of local bands playing in the area around the station as well, Beresford Stage and a underground in the train station stage. Some of our favourites here at 95BFM are going to be performing. Karu and Brandon Shiraz are kicking off very shortly. Hun Lynch at 2 p.m, Carnivorous Plant Society at 3, Liao at 4, and Dick Move at 5. So if you're thinking about heading out, that's the destination. Come say hello to us at the first look CRL opening for the Karanga Ahape station. I'm going to leave it there. I'll be back next week, and keep it on BFM if you're staying at home. But if you're headed out, maybe I will see you around. Cheers.

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1: Kia ora, this is Kenny Sterling, and we're here talking about Romy Wright's debut album, Andy, here on the mighty 95 BFM.
2: Yeah, you're right. I have been making music for a long, long time. obviously, with the album, it was probably 5 years working towards Andy with Matt. And I guess prior to that, it was another 10 years before that. So, yeah, it's been a long time trying to remember everything that happened before almost. But I guess, you know, before I met Matt, you know, my foundations of music were always there. I always knew, you know, I wanted to be a singer. I wanted to have an album out. But I guess as well, at the time, I didn't know quite what direction to go in. I think as well, I just had to do a lot of growing and, like, learning what I liked and, you know, who is Romy. So once I met with Matt, it was, like, that time where I felt it was perfect timing. I felt like I was ready to become, you know, the singer that I always knew I was. And I guess together with Kenny, we were able to form what Romy Wright's, I guess, not sounded like, but who is Romy Wright's. But yeah, I guess that reflects really well in this album. And it's really, yeah, I guess all those years, kind of, you can hear in Andy, and I feel like I've matured heaps, and I've come to know myself and get, you know, really confident with myself and even confident in my own voice. So, yeah, that's been really special. And, you know, there's been a lot of things that have happened, but I guess ultimately this Andy is the product of all these years.
3: Could you talk a little bit about your musical background? Like, how did you find your way to finding what really is such a powerful voice? What kind of went into shaping that really rich sound?
2: I guess my years as a child, music in the home sounded like R&B. Like, mum was, like, listening to Brandy and Usher and actually Bonnie M as well. And that did influence me and how I sang in my earlier days. And then I guess just by myself as a kid at school, I would try and join all the choirs and all the kapahaka groups and, you know, any chance I got to sing. I think with my voice, because, you know, I kind of am aware that I do get, it's quite soulful, and I probably couldn't explain it to you. I don't know how. I don't know, God. And, you know, I remember even in one session where I was hired to do some singing for pop songs, you know, for them to go on and pitch to other artists. And I was singing, and we probably spent half the day in the studio, and then he just stopped it halfway through, and he was like, "Oh, look, thank you so much for your time, but I just want to let you know we can't carry on. You know, you've got too much soul in your voice." And I remember I was like real gutted, and I was like, oh my gosh, like, I've got too much soul. And but the thing is, that's all I am and who I was, and I could never change that. So, like I said, I don't know where I got it from, but I know I've always had it. And so, yeah, but it's funny, back to that, with him telling me I had too much soul in my voice, I actually was scared to record for a few years after that, because I was so just jaded by that. But obviously now we have Andy, and I'm so grateful, you know, to have followed through.
3: I can't imagine having too much soul ever being a problem. That sounds crazy. I guess kind of following on from that, your music kind of plays in and around the genres of jazz, soul, R&B, which have such a rich history and pull from so many different cultures. I'm sure that it was kind of an intrinsic thing and closely linked to the music that you were listening to growing up and now as well. But what was the impetus for you creating music within these genres?
2: It's a good question. I mean, like I said, I was brought up on R&B music, and then later on, I guess as I started to go to music school, I was introduced to jazz and soul, and started to really shape, you know, my own world of music. So yeah, I was heavily inspired by that. And I guess when I met Kenny, and he also had the same appetite and same, I wouldn't say yearning, but wanting for this, love for this music, it just made sense, hence why this really shows within the album. And it was, Kenny's been a real godsend, because it really brought that out of me, because I think otherwise I would have been really, I wouldn't have known how to go down that road had I not had Kenny. I think we work really well together as songwriters, but also one thing about Kenny is he has really great taste, and so a lot of my soundboarding of, like, music and music references as well was through him as well. So yeah, I learned, and we created a lot from that.
3: Yeah, it's beautiful to hear about how that collaborative relationship has really shaped the sound of this project. And I think we kind of have to really start in this place, but this album is dedicated to the life of Tamaki Makoto, DJ and community organizer Andy Heartthrob. Could you just talk a little bit about your relationship with them and how I'm sure it's still such a real raw sense of loss and grief, and how you kind of channeled it into this album?
2: Yeah, as you mentioned, this album is named after my late friend Andrea Rani. And I guess, yeah, this is a really important project to me because it's something that I, in the end, have made to also honour her and named after her. And she had a big part to play in my music, because before, it was even during the time I wasn't necessarily singing, you know, I was running after hours, and she was the one that was out DJing, and, you know, I'd always be by her side, and she'd always, you know, say to me, you know, even though I'm not singing at the time, she'd be like, you know, don't forget, you're a singer and you're amazing, and you need to like record, you need to go in and make your first, you know, album. And so she was always encouraging from the get-go. And she was just an important person to me, even without the music and all those things. She's also the godmother to my son, Cypress, as well. So we were very, very close, and her family and I. So obviously losing her almost 2 years ago was, for anyone losing their best friend, you know, it's been hard and it still is hard. But I think she really, when she passed, actually, that really pushed me to finish this album and to really, I guess, to finish it. Because at the time, we, you know, we had been recording and whatnot, but I then decided to move up to Auckland for a few months after she had passed to really complete this. And I was really, when she passed, I made this promise to myself that I wouldn't give up, and that I would do all the things that Andy would do, because she was a real, you know, she was a hard worker, she was a dreamer, and she was also a doer. And at times that was hard for me. But yeah, after her passing, that really propelled me to finish this project and, you know, to move up to Tamaki, be closer to Kenny, and just lock in for those months and finish the albums.

0: I remember that session was really, really hard. I was sick, but also I couldn't stop crying. And we continued on recording, and that obviously is the track that, you know, I always listen to, because, you know, I think about Andy. But I would say, even with that track and everything else, like, you know, we all, and Kenny included, really put everything into this album. So I'm happy, and I'm so grateful to hear that you hear that.
1: You've released under Monica Recordings, and you've co-written it. I'm so glad to have both you and Kenny here today, also the co-founder of Monica Recordings. Could you talk about, I guess, the impetus of your collaborative relationship?
2: Meeting Lisa was kind of that predated Monica Recording. Her and I met at After Hours, the venue that Romy ran on Cross Street. Dylan Biscuit, who I run Manuka Recordings with, had just hosted a photography exhibition, and I'd done some lighting for him. And once that was all over, we went to East Street for drinks after, and I met Lisa there, and that's kind of where our first inklings of collaborating and talking about music started. Yeah, following that, it was more just a natural progression, because we ended up getting to the studio the next week or in the next couple of weeks, and I'm starting just working on stuff with no real idea of where it would end up or what we were doing, and we were just searching for like what worked.
1: So the first track on the album is Search to Find, and it opens on this cascading, really indulgent piano line before it opens into that brass section and obviously the vocals. It feels like an overture of the whole album, kind of, you know, describing the way forward as you listen through the album. Could you talk a little bit about where this track really began for you during the writing process?
0: This song was one of the later tracks that we wrote together. We had already, you know, written some of the tracks before I moved up to Auckland and really finished Andy. So I guess by this point, you know, Matt and I had discussions of where we wanted the sound, this particular song, to head, and that really helped us, I think, or made me more confident in terms of writing. But it's interesting because this song does seem very bright, and, you know, and I do think it does set the tone for the album in terms of musicality. But in terms of the writing itself, the song's actually about gaslighting. So I think it's beautiful how, you know, you can write music and, I guess, brighten it up. I don't know what it is, but like make something like that, I guess, sound the way that it does. And I think from writing that particular song, I was going through things at the time where I felt where I was gaslit, you know, that I think it really did help me personally. So yeah, there's a lot of songs like that, I think, in the album where, under the music, with the writing, there's a lot of real things going on.

0: Kenny, I correct me if I'm wrong, but I think we wrote this in your hotel room while you were in Wellington.
1: Yeah.
0: Is that right? Yeah. You know, I said to Kenny, I really want to write songs that, you know, were uplifting and about love and about joy. So I guess with this particular song sitting in that hotel that day, we had that in mind. And then obviously just the storytelling of it all just unraveled and that became the song. So
1: yeah, I think with this song and a lot of the other songs, they usually start between Lisa and I sitting down, you know, to work on some music. But I think the really beautiful thing about just being friends is it just happens that we always kind of catch up and talk for, you know, up to like an hour or 2 hours just about our life, you know, just catching up. And that usually makes the process into actually like focusing in on being like, okay, what are we going to work on today? Or like, what are we going to write? And it's majority of the songs literally came from conversations before we press record on anything or put pen to paper. With that one, it was just like, yeah, we had the instrumental and kind of talked for a while, and then we're like, okay, how can we maybe write this into a song? What ways do we want to, what picture do we want to paint? I think is a big one for this record that kind of coincides with the records. You know, big band feeling, but also the way it lends on certain instruments like violins and brass instruments and some of the more orchestral stuff. I think it is, in some regards, like a cinematic record.

0: The next track on the album is For You, and I think your music is best experienced because it truly is one of those projects that speaks for itself, and its energy is really difficult to kind of capture in words. But this song really describes the aspects of grief that never really leave you and really touchingly ruminates on the permanence of loss. Could you talk a little bit about, you know, what you were experiencing at the time which led to the writing of this track?
1: As you're asking this question, I'm tearing up because I think I'll always do that forever with the song. But obviously it was inspired after Andy had passed. And, I think I even wrote this on my break. It was like a work break. I think this is probably one of the songs where, at least I think it was the first half of it, I had started. And I remember sitting down and having a cigarette and just crying. Like, I was on my notes on my phone and just writing these lyrics out because Kenny had sent me, you know, the instrumental, and I looked crazy. You know, I'm sitting here crying in the middle of Wellington City, and, you know, these lyrics start to, you know, come to me. And, you know, it was me seeing her in the sunshine that day. It was me hearing her through Aretha, because, you know, she really loved Aretha Franklin, and, you know, all these things. And it just came, it just really flowed through. And, you know, it's just one of those songs that, yeah, they will always be important to me. And, you know, as I mentioned before, you know, when we went to the studio and actually recording it, it was quite a struggle to get through the recording, because just emotionally, and just I couldn't stop crying. And I didn't know whether we'd finish the track, to be honest, that day, but we did. And I'm really glad that we did and we put it out there, because, you know, even now, the few times we've been able to perform it, you know, I didn't realize this, but, you know, there's a lot of people that have really been touched by this because of their own experiences with loved ones. So this is probably, I believe, one of my best songs and probably more important songs, because, you know, I really do believe with music there's magic and there's power in music, and if it can help anyone, then, you know, that makes me happy.

0: don't know. To be honest, I feel like a lot of these songs, I'm just trying to manifest some love. Like, that's, I'm just trying to put some magic out there and make it happen. But I enjoyed writing this song. I think it was one of my favorites as well. I just, do you remember the day we wrote this, Kenny? What were you, what do you think about the, what we did, what I did that day?
1: I think, yeah, so with the record as a whole, it can kind of be broken down to, like, so we had the 2 days at Roundhead booked, and we used those as our deadlines for recording the record, and also leading up to those 2 dates, writing it. Those 2 dates were about a year apart, and so Rain or Shine, Search to Find, Shine Your Lights, Sunshine in My Eyes, and Quick to Forget were from that second session. So I think we had maybe 2 days where we just put pen to paper over some instrumentals that I'd made and wrote these songs. And so when it came to Rain or Shine, again, it came from a conversation that Romy and I had had, both about like our personal lives, but also about how the album was sounding and the kind of themes that we had touched on throughout it. And we'd realized like a lot of the songs were quite maybe hard to navigate situations, or things that were like either sad, empowering, or, you know, a whole range of stuff we hadn't really done. Also for a soul record, just a straight up love song. I think it was like a very collaborative day where we kind of wrote without even thinking about it too much or being too particular, like just a train of thought of a song, and then refined it together, both inputting different ways that we could say it, you know, like, yeah, like I think it was very much like a back and forth, this for that. The song almost feels like one line I wrote, the next line Lisa wrote. So it's kind of like a compilation of both of our kind of takes on the feelings and how to describe it.

0: I would say singing all these songs live is my favorite part. And it's funny because when doing the album, I don't quite think about, you know, how I'm going to do it live. Like, or can I do this live? So yeah, I would say when we are playing these songs live, and like you mentioned, we have at times sung these live before even dropping the album. I think the way that's helped me, at least, is really, I think performing these songs live have helped me settle into the songs and I guess love them even more. And but I also think, you know, I love the album and I love what we've done and put out into the world, but I do think that the way you can fully experience this is definitely live. Like, I feel that's when it really does take it to another level.
1: I think with the process of how we recorded a lot of these songs was live in a room together with a band. And I think for me playing and, you know, being intertwined in the musical part of this project, it does make it feel quite natural to transition from sitting in the studio recording it kind of exactly how we'd play it live. So with Shine Your Light as well, that opening horn line, I've got to give a shout out to JY, Fran Patasini and Jack Thurtle, because I remember that was something that I had written the bones of the song and we were playing it and I was like, you know, I would love a horn intro, something to just like, something catchy, something that grabs you. And they kind of, between them, came up with that intro. And then it's very much just, again, like a natural thing. They played it, we all looked around at each other and we're like, yep, that's it. So like the cross between the recorded material and the live material feels very much the same thing.

when I was at school, I got like, I was just so deep into literature. Like, I thought I was going to be like a, I don't even know the word, like a writer. I think with this one, it again follows a, like, overall tone of the record. It's just kind of honing on the picture. And I think just in my whole life of listening to music, I've always loved songs that paint the picture of like the Moana. You know, it's such a chameleon. It can be calm, a beautiful, glassy ocean day, and that's so synonymous with like such a nice feeling thing. You know, like you're going out to the water and it's nice and it's lovely and it's sunny, but it can also be dark and stormy and terrifying as well. So I think, I don't know where the thought came from, but I just remembered thinking like, well, Lisa and I were talking, you know, about this, like, this idea of like you're on this boat and it flips, and the panic and the kind of desperation and the feeling of like hopelessness that you could probably have if you're in some real stormy waters and all of a sudden you're in the water and you're like, your vessel is flipped. But then also the idea of like being on the water and you can also look out and like maybe you see like clear skies on the horizon and you're like kind of like longing for that to blow over the top of you so that you can then, you know, have that moment of respite and that moment of, and yeah, it was really just like mostly informed as well by the instrumental. It just felt like, it felt turbulent, you know, it felt like a lot of power but also like some chaos and stuff. And also when we play this one live, we quite often do a huge brass section outro where everyone takes a solo, but then we have all the horns just start blaring over each other to give that feeling of like just immense wall of sound and immense, yeah, like an immense wall of sound washing over you almost.

the track list, in some ways, I think perhaps subconsciously, I wanted it to kind of to breathe and, you know, not stay on one feeling too much. Like, I like, when I listen through the record, I like that, you know, there's Rain or Shine, which kind of fades out. And then all of a sudden, it's the intro to Shine Your Light. And then Capsize as well, like, very much off the bat, each of these songs really interjects its own personality and identity to you. And I think just from listening to it, you know, there's a couple that we moved around a little bit, but it kind of did feel self-explanatory in some ways. And I think with all of the songs being written in quite different circumstances and across a different, like, array of years, really, there was some consideration of, like, this is more of like a snapshot of those years rather than one continuous narrative across all of the songs. But then, yeah, we tried to make them flow as if there was, you know, some narrative. And I think that narrative, and not to be too, like, corny with it, but that narrative is life in some senses, you know, like a lot of these do kind of, like, mirror the events that happened in that chronological order.

0: Kia ora, I'm Romy, and I'm talking about my debut album, Andy, on Long Player. 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
1: Yeah, Sunshine in My Eyes was a moment on the record to take away the drums and take away a lot of the grander instrumentation and just try to focus on something that could take the listeners through the writing and the music in a very kind of like, yeah, stripped back and relaxed manner. So I think we're very lucky and privileged to have Finn Scholes feature on the vibraphone for this one. I think it's such a beautiful texture, and also Dave Kahn on the violins. And I think in writing this, you know, once you take back a lot of that instrumentation, it leaves space for, you know, musical conversations between the vocals and also the instruments. So, you know, halfway through the song, it's kind of like a conversation between the vibraphone, the strings, and Romy's vocal. And I think just, you know, Sunshine in My Eyes comes from a similar place as Rain or Shine, you know, wanting to just write something that's very endearing and earnest and almost like speaks directly to like the feeling that someone drums up in you, coming from like a place of feeling seen and feeling held, and almost like this this unadulterated devotion to the idea of someone. And I think that's where the song kind of came from.

Yeah, so Quick to Forget was... It was a song that kind of, just from the get-go, had a different feeling to the instrumental. It felt very just... I think in the same way that Search to Find opens up with those horns, and it's kind of quite... it's quite triumphant and punchy, you know. Like this one, I think Off the Rip just had attitude to it, you know. It felt like it needed to be a song that was addressing something. And, you know, this is also in that lot of songs that we recorded before the second and final Roundhead session. So it was our chance to write something with the knowledge of what we'd already written for the record to then round off what we were, you know, presenting on the album. And I think it was around the time that there was the Hikoi to Parliament, and Lisa and Romy and I were up in Tamaki just watching the scenes for that. I think it was maybe the day before, the day after, or the day of. I can't remember exactly. But I think the conversation that we were having was along the lines of how powerful and like amazing the show of support for that was, and the like footsteps on the ground to actually stand up for something that is so entwined with this country, and also like is so prominent, at least in music and the scenes that we are involved in and the people that we're around. And so that was kind of how the precipice of writing this song came to be. And I think the like the lyrical content of the song that we settled on was, you know, in thinking about the current government, was what could we liken them to? And it almost feels like a toxic relationship, you know, where it's like you, it's just so bad. It's so bad for all of us. And it's like this feeling of being maybe trapped in something, and like, you know, you just, you know, it's not the one, basically. And so, yeah, we kind of, that was our like, our springboard to like write about this. And even still in like releasing it, I'm not sure if like that comes across clearly, and I'm still not sure if that is a good or a bad thing in terms of how people can apply their own feelings on it. Like, I think I like read somewhere where someone thought it was just another love song, which is so fair enough. We write this in a way that it can be applicable, but for us the story came from there, and the story is about that for us.

back to your question about, you know, what is my relationship with those songs now? So she was about just 3 years, I guess. I'm really proud of those songs, you know. We actually had my cousins as well, who I grew up with, Jasmine and Julian Wright, who did the backing vocals for those songs. And that was really important to me because when I was younger, they wrote my first, I wrote my first song with them. So it felt, you know, again, full circle to have them in these first two tracks, but also my family. And I don't know how many people can say they've had their cousins, you know, do their backing vocals. So that was really important to me. But also it was a reminder of how far, you know, Kenny and I have come, as friends, as collaborators, as, you know, singer, songwriter, producer. And I think I've really fond memories of that time, and I'm really glad that we brought it over. And we've, I guess it's reminding everyone as well, like, you know, this is where we started. And yeah, I do have a big place in my heart for those two songs.

with Without You, yeah, that was written, I think it kind of speaks for itself as to what happened. You know, it is leaving a person in a situation, and I think whilst I was writing this, I hadn't quite left them. And then when I kept singing the song and live and then started really feeling it, I think that really empowered me to be like, no, this is it. This is actually it. Like, you know, so empowering myself, I guess. And yeah, I don't know. I really enjoy this song. I feel like obviously I'm connected to it personally because it's my situation. But it also is great to hear when people can feel that freedom and that, I guess the whole point of me writing that song wasn't just for me. I feel like I was trying to tell people as well, like, it's okay, you got this. And so, yeah, to hear feedback that people really, you know, understand. I mean, fuck with the song, that means the world to me. But yeah, it is a very, yeah, therapeutic process of the songwriting and performing. I feel as well though that when I'm quite often performing it is where I feel it the most and the hardest. I feel like it's a very like spiritual journey, and I don't know, maybe because I'm speaking and singing it out, it feels like that even more so.

I think what's special, it does come back to what I had spoken to earlier, was that I was kind of sick of just writing sad songs. And I remember this one for sure was at Matt's room. Right, Matt? Right, Kenny? Yeah. And it was just conversation of trying to write manifest love. And as I was singing this, though, because I guess you could say this is for maybe a love interest, but what I really felt when I was singing the song and at the completion of the writing were my children. And so that's why when I sing this, this also is very special to me, because I think about them. And then also, this is one of Andy's favorite songs. And she would scream this at every show, even though it's a very soft, you know, the love song. And that's what also makes it my favorite. But in terms of the writing, and I think with the musicality, you know, obviously Kenny did such an amazing job with, and it's just got such, it's so beautiful, and I'm so glad that it's the last track. I feel like it just wraps it in a bow so well. And it's definitely another, I guess there were people that told me they weren't expecting that, you know, that song to be in this album. And I don't think it's not because it's not cohesive or anything like that, but I think it's just such a sweet and tender song that it was a pleasant surprise.

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2: 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Sarah is indeed here. Nau mai, hoki mai. Ki te hōtaka o te ahiahi hatarai. Maronga irirangi pōho. This is the Saturday 2 to 4. You are listening to BFM. Let us know how we can help with your weekend. 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Number for which is Rema Toru Iwa Rema 5395. K-Roads all go today. The inaugural Mushroom Festival. Hope you had a chance to be part of it. If not, I do believe today is your last day. Food, fun, costumes, checking out the brand new CRL station. I can see it from our window even. We started the show with something from the new Helado Tropical album. Then some Magnus Mehta and Rosie Bergonzi, followed by some Juni Harbel. Some Dead Can Dance, obviously. And right now we're going to play you some Gong. You're on BFM.

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1: Nor Records, Strange News and 95BFM present the remarkable Hun Lynch, celebrating her debut record, Sycophant, at Kahui St. David's this August. 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
1: Brought to you by.

Kia ora anō. That was, of course, Khan with Mushroom, going out to the festival currently happening along the length of Karangahape Road and in the depths of the brand new City Rail Link train station. I do believe right now, Totally Wired's Hunter Keane is playing Rave on a Train. Pretty great way to come to grips with the new trains available to you. Getting involved in a very visceral, confronting way, with no doubt stellar picks from the man himself and other associated BFM DJs. This track underneath me now doesn't have anything to do with mushrooms, but it sounds kind of mushroomy. Don't question it, just go with it. It's Penguin from Orchid Timmers. Before that, we had a Priory remix of a James K track. We had some Association, some Ann Peebles, and that about brings you up to date. Don't be shy, text in via the text machine. Rimatoru Iwarima 5395 is the best way to get in touch with us. And if you're new to the Saturday 2 to 4, we start all waftly and operatic and slowly turn the tempo up, get a bit more scary, just in time for 4 p.m. and the wonderful Plato's Retreat. Join in, why don't you? It's always better that way. You're on BFM.

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2: I mean, you're not going to win anything other than my undying respect. 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

0: You're currently listening to James Ellis Ford. We've gotten a bit soupy on the Saturday 2 to 4. Can you blame us? It's the inaugural Mushroom Festival all along Karangahape Road. So we've all gotten a bit spore-like. The mycelium abounds. Before that, we had a track called Break Free by ESP. I didn't say the name of it because I thought I might give away what the sample was. Two eagle-eared? Eagle-ear cherry? Is that a thing? Two very onto it listeners text in and said correctly that sample was in fact Hold On by Wilson Phillips. The first person to text in was Lee. Of course it would be. Before that we had The Modulations, a Trent Muller remix of Sakura, some Nourished by Time, some Jam City. One of my favourite Do Whatever They Like people out of Nam. We had something new from Gregor. We had something from the forthcoming Marina Herlop album, which I'm very excited about. Some Officer John, some Dee Edwards, and some you, Roy. That about brings you up to date. We will be right back with you after these.
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It's probably a good thing if computers just take over music. Because computers are a lot more messed up than people. And the more messed up and farther away music gets from music, the better, the healthier it's going to be for music. I think computers could kind of take it to a new level. I'm all for it. People are the worst. It's the worst thing about music is that people play it.

Kia ora anō. Nau mai, hoki mai, ki te pihi a koe. So rude of me, I never actually asked how you were. Thank you for those of you who have been joining the Saturday 2 to 4 via the phone line, via the text machine. Andy just texted in saying, "Hey Sarah, I've just joined. Did I miss anything? Ngā mihi." Setting me up perfectly to do something I'm pretty bad at, actually. Every single BFM show that you love exists as a podcast. Of course, it pales in comparison to listening in real time. But if you do miss us, wherever you get your podcasts, search for BCast or the name of your favourite show. You can even subscribe. Get them pushed to your favourite device of listening. Thanks, Andy. I owe you one. Also, Carlos texting in saying, "I feel like I'm back in Brazil. Thank you, Sarah." I'm guessing that was the Simone song I played. A favourite of mine, O Que Será, featured heavily in the 1976 film Dona Flor and Her Two Husbands, which, if you have not seen, I think it's streaming on Mubi right now. Not affiliated, just a great movie. You're currently listening to O'Flynn. Before that, we had one, Eru Dikei, which I believe is a Japanese apartment rental term. Before that again, we had Bambino DJ, Futurologica Congress. Pardon to my very cool aunt, who speaks very good German, if I said that incorrectly. The aforementioned Simone. And that about brings you up to date. Right now, we have something from the brand new Over Mono album. Bit different from them. Not unenjoyable, though. This is called Barum, and it features the vocal talents of Jazz Caris. You are obviously on BFM.

0: the latest from Nick Leon. And one of my faves, Ella Minus. That's going out to you, all the way across many oceans, Anika Mahid. You're on BFM.
1: So, what kind of stuff do you like?
2: 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Kind of eclectic, but like in a chill way. Like your uncle would like it, but also your cool younger niece.
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2: Yeah.
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0: Very little left of me now. What are we going to do with it? I know what I'm going to do with it. I'm going to play you at least one track from the brand new Rochelle Jordan remix EP. The EP is simply called Disc One. You can find it most places, including SoundCloud. This is a Ron Trent remix of Jordan's I'm Your Muse. Ain't they just...

0: Kia ora anō e te whanau pōho. As mentioned before, this is a Ron Trent remix of Rochelle Jordan's I'm Your Muse. This is from an EP simply called Disc One. Four separate remixes of Rochelle Jordan tracks. Very much worth your time. And if that was a bit too happy for you, there's darker shit on there, believe you me. Speaking of darker shit, no, not really. It's going to be like 3 hours of beautiful, happy, amazing times. Hey, Rob.
1: Is it another showing apart from us? No, it is. Chris is poised. Look at he's pushing things.
0: He is poised. And he came in poised. He's got a stack of wax. He's already doing BPM business, yeah. on the CDJs, which is that clicking you can hear in the background. It's always nice that, you know, you have a show after you that comes well prepared. And you also walk down in the K Road of it all in the Mushroom Fest.
1: It's going off out there.
0: It is. This is the last night tonight. I really want to tell people to go to all of the restaurants along K Road, but I honestly think they're all booked out. Most of the restaurants along K Road had a mushy special.
1: Oh, did they? We went to the kebab shop and it took us ages.
0: Yeah. There's a lot of people, yep. A lot of folks. I'm going to go to Bar Magda after this. They've got a Korean mushroom special. Last night I went to Tempero. Yeah, look, I can't afford it, but it's important to put money into the things you want to survive in your neighbourhood. Don't clap me.
1: Beautiful. That
0: shit.
1: Is so
0: don't,
1: beautiful.
0: Don't clap me. I want them to thrive. And also, the tamale healed me. So what are you going to do about it? This is for Tet, by the way. This is the B-side to their latest release, Human Voice. Plato's Retreat up next. You're so lucky.

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1: Step inside the Agora. It's Plato's Retreat on 95BFM. Thanks to Halotau.

0: Welcome to Plato's Retreat. Rob, you were just talking about a handsome man.
1: Yeah, I was talking about you.
0: Oh, what a setup. I set him up, you knock him down. You're looking at this album cover, weren't you, from the Dance Society.
1: Yeah.
0: He's got his shirt off.
1: Yeah.
0: He's got a little bit of...
1: Gorgeous.
0: Just a gentle tuft of chest hair there. Beautiful
1: earring. Oh, is that a fold-out?
0: No.
1: Oh, sorry.
0: It's not a fold-out. I wish. That would be lovely. Welcome to Plato's Retreat, brought to you by Helitau.
1: Yes, thanks, Helitau. Drinking the blaga at the moment.
0: We've got an exciting show just for you today, because not only do we have sports at 5 and TV on the radio at 6, but we've also got a special guest.
1: A very special guest.
0: Should we say who it is?
1: Yeah, go on, you say.
0: It's none other than Joel Tobeck, star of the screen. Sarah's face is lit up. Or it's doing something. Joel Tobeck is going to be up in the studio from just before 5, I believe.
1: Yeah, come about 4:15.
0: He'll be sitting in on sport. He was Rob's date to the football.
1: He certainly was. And his son, Dan. It was beautiful.
0: So we're really looking forward to that. As you will be well aware, it is the Mushroom Festival as well as the opening of the K-Road station. So who knows who else might drop in on the show. But for the meanwhile, it's just Rob and myself. How have you been, Rob?
1: I've been well, mate. How are you?
0: I've been well, mate. How have you been?
1: Well, all right. Every week I come up here and I try different cuisine, and I had a kebab for the first time for years, and it was amazing.
0: It's a cuisine, yeah.
1: Of course it's cuisine. Anything you eat is cuisine, isn't it?
0: Anything you eat is cuisine. Put that on a t-shirt and smoke it. Yeah, we had a lamb with garlic yogurt, didn't we? So for all you hungry people out there, feel free to have that, or some mushroom-based meal if you're, you know, more inclined. Send us a text 53905. I see Sarah's been getting some texts, so why not send us one as well?
1: Yeah, thanks for the show, Sarah. It was great. We're sitting out on the balcony listening, and it's such a good spot to be, to listen to things.
0: And the other thing I'd like to do is send a special shout out to our previous co-host, Anika, who's just put a lovely Instagram post up on Instagram, Rob, of you and me and us hanging out in the studio. Goofing off.
1: Oh, really?
0: Yeah. I'll show you some pictures of it in a minute, but I thought I'd kick off with an Anika sting.
1: I do like a goof off.
0: So this first song is going out to anybody who is feeling homebound and wants to get outside. It's from Alias G. The song is called I Can't Get Out of the House.
1: Well, go on, do it. It's great out there.
0: But you can. There's a whole wide world out there. Welcome to Plato's Retreat. 3 hours. Let's go.
2: 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I never left.

0: a toad,
1: mushroom
0: waving to all of the people on K Road. If you're down on K Road and somehow listening, have a look up at the new BFM digs and you'll see a toad.
1: Stall man, not a toad. You make it sound like a toad, sort of like a
0: From Super Mario, Rob. Yeah,
1: oh, okay.
0: We've had some texts. Felix is on board, Rob.
1: Hey, good to see. Good to hear from
0: good
1: you.
0: Good to read you. Good to read you, Felix. And Annalisa and Ants can see us somewhere on K Road.
1: Which is slightly discouraging. No, what's it called?
0: Disconcerting?
1: That's it.
0: Slightly discursive. I'm not sure if they're listening and looking, but we tried to give you a wave. But anyway, so if you're out and about, have a look up on the balcony and, I don't know, you might catch a glimpse of Rob or something. Now, as promised, I did mention the Dance Society, so I was going to play this song. Lately, on my Instagram algorithm, I've been given a lot of these lists of overplayed goth night club tunes, and I thought that I was having a look, and they put this one up, Dance Society, the song called Dance Move, and I thought, wow, it's not overplayed for me. I hope it's not overplayed for you. It's going out to any goths out there who are listening. Any bats out there? Hanging out in the belfry. This is Dance Move from Dance Society.
1: Hanging upside down
0: in your black cape and your garb with your makeup on. Cheers, Hellotel. 5395, send us a text.

0: That's a brand new one from Parvale or Parvelli. I'm not sure how to pronounce
1: that. That was a banger.
0: That's called Girls. And before that was Alias G with I Can't Get Out the House. We've got some of the BFM crew, JC's out there with a

0: I'm with your people now. Help! Help! Help me! Double colonized down, am I right? I went to your
1: bedside drawer. This October, witness Lily Allen shock and delight fans with the outrageously honest West End Girl, played in full at Auckland Spark Arena. 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Now I'm a West End girl. 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
4: And we're back. Texts are rolling in. Tom says the show has been very good and very humorous so far. I don't think so, Rob.
5: No, we haven't got to the humorous bit yet. That comes in the next 10 minutes.
4: Yeah, that's a bit later on. Yeah. I mean, you know, who? I mean, maybe we're funny without trying.
5: Yeah, I think we're funny without even knowing it.
4: And also, we've had someone text in and say, K-Road is very busy. They popped in to see Chris at the Hemp Store and said it's pre-COVID levels of busy. Very, very busy indeed.
5: I wonder if that's anything to do with BFM moving here.
4: Yeah, we've just brought
5: everybody with us.
4: Lots of people waving to us on the balcony. You were out there, Rob, weren't you?
5: I was.
4: Connecting with the people.
5: I was.
4: Speaking of connecting with people.
5: All right, very quickly. Can I do this later? Because I've got to go and get our special guest.
4: Oh, okay. Well, sure. Piss off.
5: You can't have special guests waiting, can you?
4: Hang on, mate. Rob's just running off to pick up Joel Tobik. We're going to have Joel Tobik in the studio. We're going to do a shout-out, but he's got his priorities all messed up.
6: I'm now alone in the studio.
4: It's just you and me at the moment, listener. I'm going to play a song from A Tweed. The A Tweed remix. A lot of it is in Spanish, so I won't try to pronounce it. Aid, if you're listening, that's because you've made me self-conscious. And I'm going to follow that up with some new Boards of Canada, going out to Keith. Hope you're staying safe. Hope Sebastian's feeling a bit better. Hopefully the music is an uplifter. It can heal. Play this a treat. Keep it locked.

0: There was the sound of Boards of Canada. The song called The Word Becomes Flesh from their new album. And before that, as I said, a song from a group with a Spanish name that I can't pronounce. But I did say to Aid, if he's listening, that's because he's made me feel so self-conscious about my Spanish.
1: Yeah, I bet he's laughing right now listening to that.
0: We'd like to welcome officially to the show none other than Joel Tobik.
2: Kia ora, how are you?
1: Very well, thanks, mate.
0: Joel was just regaling us with his early start on BFM.
2: Yeah, I was 16 and I went up to 95 BFM at the uni, which was where you've just come from. In 1987.
1: Wow.
2: And I was telling you guys that the build, the setup you left the other week was the second setup, because when I started, the whole place was configured differently. So
1: and that had been there right from the inception.
2: I'm not sure about that, but when I first started, Marcus Lush and I were up there together.
1: Yeah.
2: And so I've had a long history with long connection with BFM.
1: Yeah. What do you think of this? I know it's not completely finished, but the setting is just something else.
2: Yeah,
1: isn't it?
2: Great. And Kay Rhodes going off.
1: Yeah.
2: It's amazing.
1: I think that's because they knew you were coming here.
2: No.
1: Normally it's not this crowded.
2: Well, I don't know. What's a mushroom festival?
0: It's a festival. I don't know. It's a festival
1: of mushrooms.
0: I believe today's the last day. I think, there's all kind of, some of the restaurants are doing like mushroom themed.
2: Lots of people
0: menus.
2: Walking around with red and white mushrooms. I thought there was an England game on.
0: I see some good costumes, good hats out there.
2: I mean, I grew up on Kay Road because I spent a lot of time at the Mercury Theatre. I grew up down there when my mum was an actor. So I'd walk along here every night from work. And, I have a really love for Kay Road. And it's nice to see that everyone's out and it's being utilised.
1: Yeah.
0: Yes.
2: It's great. I mean, I had a flat along the road I used to live at.
0: It's like you're back.
1: Coming
0: you're back home.
1: Coming home.
2: Yeah.
0: Joel, I know that you want to play some...
2: Yeah, I've got a few things I can sling at you if you've got
0: a few things you can sling. Okay, we'll get some selections from Joel Tobik.
2: They're not too outrageous. So.
1: Outrageous the better, really.
2: Yeah, okay.
0: Yeah, we love music that's so bad it's good.
2: Okay.
0: That's kind of...
1: Yeah.
0: Where we like to sit sometimes.
1: Oh, you've listened to our show, so you know that's where it is.
0: You know how bad it is.
2: It's great.
0: All right, we'll be popping back. Joel's going to be here for sports. He's going to give us his top four for the
1: Premier League.
0: For the Premier League.
1: I've actually got from Kit as well.
0: Oh, multiple picks for the top four.
1: Now I want the listeners to get involved as well.
0: All right, so if you've got a top four pick, send them in 5395. We'd love to hear what
1: you're... Top four of the Premier League.
0: Tottenham.
1: Oh, no, we're not in the top four, mate. Talk about that later.
0: Yeah, it could be aspirational.
2: I've got my opinions on that.
0: All right, this is a group called Constrictor. I hope that you enjoy this one. Send us a text 5395. You can give us a call 0939 38 79. You're listening to Plato's Retreat, brought to you by Helltale Brewery.
1: Thank you, Alice Hell.

0: We're back. That was a remix of The Art of Noise. That was the QBB edit.
1: Thought it was
0: Legs. You thought it was a QBB?
1: Yeah.
0: You thought it was,
1: that
0: it was
1: QBB one.
0: You thought it was that QBB. Joel, some texts coming in for Joel Tobeck.
2: Okay.
0: Are you ready for them, Joel?
2: Of course.
0: Okay, first text for Joel Tobeck. Someone has said, please ask Joel for an iconic 90s Auckland clubbing song. Is that a reference?
2: Yes, I don't know, but I used to go to Staircase was free on Wednesdays, so my flatmates and I back in 88, yeah. 89, would go down to free night at Staircase, and Back to Life was probably the song of the era that I remember. Back to
1: life.
0: Yes.
2: Back to reality. Yeah.
0: Oh, maybe we could
2: That's the one I remember. Well, Staircase was great, man. It was so cool.
0: Texter, if you were at Staircase, let us know. Love to know. Was it up a staircase or down a staircase? Or was there a staircase?
1: Oh, it was level. It was an ironic staircase.
2: Yeah.
0: And another texter has said, have you still got that sting that Joel did about the flatmate and the herbal tea?
2: Oh, the
1: Where do you do poos?
2: Where do you do poos, yeah. That's the flatmate thing you read out?
1: It was the
2: accommodation guide.
1: If you listen to that sting, you can hear someone laughing in the background. That was me.
2: Is it still on the station, or has he got a new one?
1: I heard it a little while. I'm sure.
0: The ACOM sting? Okay, I'll see if I can...
2: That was Wallace Chapman's genius.
0: I'll see if I can track it down, because we'd love that. Keep those ticks rolling in for Joel Tobeck.
2: Yeah.
0: Hey, cool. hit him with some hard-hitting questions.
2: I love a good question.
0: Loves a good grilling. Joel's also selected some tunes. We were actually talking off air about how I just listened to the Mike D interview with Louis Theroux, like maybe two... weeks ago,
2: yeah.
0: And so your first selection is a Beastie Boys track.
2: Yeah.
0: Do you want to say a little bit about it?
2: Well, listen, I'm a huge fan of groove, to me, because I love music. It's my thing. I mean, I'm known as an actor, but music and sport are my passions.
0: Mm-hmm.
2: And anything with a groove. And so the selection I've given you today is about groove.
0: It's a groove selection.
2: Yeah.
1: And you did it with you talked with your hands. Shame the listeners can't see it because it was amazing.
0: He was gesturing. He was acting.
2: Yeah, I'm acting my tits off.
0: So this he's always acting his tits off. This is Shake Your Rump.
1: Oh, that's good. Can you do a sting for us? This is Joel Tobeck, always acting my tits off.
2: Yep.
1: Cool.
2: I will.
0: He will. We'll make him do it live shortly. Shake Your Rump, Beastie Boys. Stay tuned. It's Plato's Retreat with Joel Tobeck.

0: was that?
1: That was Dateline. They called to say they're performing live at Big Fan on Saturday, August 22nd, and they said that you should be there.
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3: 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Oh, sorry about that unfortunate delay there, but I got locked out of the studio while answering the call of nature.
4: 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Yeah, yeah, yeah.

0: And we're back. We're back with Joel Tobeck. Yeah. The studio, and the texts are rolling in for you, Joel.
1: Rob's just made me a lovely cup of Yorkshire tea, isn't it?
0: That's his favourite, isn't it, Rob?
2: I love it.
0: When he's not drinking Calendar, he's drinking Yorkshire tea. Someone says, can you play J-Boy Tea? What's J-Boy Tea, Joel?
1: Oh, God. Okay, so when I was back in the day at BFM, I had this character, a rap artist called J-Boy Tea, and I released a song called Chocolate Eclair, and it hit the BFM Top 40.
0: Yes.
1: And was in the charts for a little while, and then I did a performance occasionally around the place. I played at a private function. It was a kind of a piss take of the rappers of the day.
0: Yeah.
1: And we did, you know, I'm very proud of it. Bob Kerrigan and I, who's an old friend of mine who was at B for many years in the copy department, we played in bands together a lot, and we recorded this stuff. And the peak of my powers, if you will, was when Zane Lowe, what was his band and his rap outfit in the day, Zane Lowe?
0: You put him in the spot there.
1: Can't remember, but his rap group was huge at the time, and he was really pissed off that this guy, J-Boy T. Yeah, and it was a piss take.
0: Yes, but, and you were still in the.
1: But we've kind of made it in since then. But
0: do you remember any of it? I'm not going to make you do it, but does it still resound in your in the mind palace?
1: It was fun. I mean, I can't really play it, but it was a lot of fun. Just Bob and I having a few drinks and recording late at night at BFM. That's what we did.
0: Now I really want to find that. I've got to find it. It's got to be somewhere.
1: Might be on YouTube.
0: It's got to be somewhere in the archives. Yeah. But that's enough chit-chatting, because we've got some chit-chatting to do about something more important, and that's sports.
3: This is Sports Desk, and it's a special desk of sport now as we look back on some of the sporting highlights of the last sporting season. So lie down, relax, and let the sports commence.
0: It's time for sports, Rob. It's a bumper sports.
2: Right. Well, I'm going to start off with the Warriors. It's got happy days for the Warriors at the moment.
0: They're just cruising, aren't they?
2: They're certainly on a major roll. Really pleased for everybody involved with the club. And I just love the supporters. I really love them. They're like the real loyal ones, not the glory-seeking ones.
1: No, they've been there thick and thin.
2: Yeah. Right from the... they're actually playing the Broncos tonight at 9:35, kick-off at Broncoville, or whatever it's called. Bit of a change in the top three. Since last week, the Roosters are now top on 38 points. Panthers have dropped to second on 36. And the Warriors are third on 34. And the Broncos are 16th. Didn't they used to be good?
1: They were. They won it last year, I think.
2: Oh, did they?
1: Yeah.
2: Oh, they've fallen off a bit then, didn't they?
1: Yeah.
2: But hopefully they win this one, I think, because they're like second from bottom. And they used to struggle a little bit. I call them banana skin games.
1: Yep.
2: You know, anyway, right. Premier League kicks off. The first game, the reason I'm talking about it now is because the first game kicks off Saturday morning at 7:30 between Arsenal and newly promoted Coventry. That's going to be a harsh reality for them. Now, I've been thinking about league predictions. I got them, I think a couple of years ago I was quite close, but last year, horrifically wrong. And I've actually, this is my pick for this year. I'm going Man City, Liverpool, Arsenal and Aston Villa. And as far as the three clubs that got relegated, that get relegated, I think they're going to be the newly promoted sides, Coventry, Ipswich and Hull. There's such a divide in intensity between the league, Premier League and the Championship.
1: But you know what's interesting is, isn't this the first season in so long that they've had, a lot of teams have had new management?
2: Yes.
1: So everybody's starting again.
2: Yes.
1: And that includes the teams that have been bumped up this year.
2: Yeah.
1: They're bringing their management with them.
2: Yeah.
1: So, I mean, I heard today that someone reckons Spurs will to get to fifth.
2: Well, I reckon I've picked.
0: Who'd you hear that from? From Rob?
2: No, no. As far as Tottenham goes, I think if we can get in the top 10, if we got six, we get Europe, and I'd be really, really happy. Considering the nightmare season we had last year, and to be honest, I've got absolute faith in Roberto De Zerbi. I think he's the man. So, have you got a top?
1: I'm in agreement with you. Did you say Arsenal?
2: Arsenal.
1: Yep.
2: Third.
1: Man City. Right. I think definitely Man City is always there.
2: Yeah.
1: Arsenal will always be there on the back of last year.
2: Yeah.
1: So possibly even first or second.
2: Yeah.
1: But I'm really hoping that Spurs are about fifth.
2: Yeah. I'd be over the moon if that happened. Now, Kit, Liverpool supporter, said Arsenal, Man City, Man United and Liverpool, and he says Coventry, Ipswich and Hull are going down. And he said, but never rule out Everton, they could fuck it up as well. But he's a Liverpool supporter, so, you know.
1: I mean, it's again, with the, everyone's got a new coach, and so it's all start all over again.
2: Yeah, you know? Absolutely, new players. I'll talk about that more next week. Yeah. Now, the Charity Shield, that's actually on Monday morning, Man City, Arsenal. And this is a story that I sort of heard about. Chris told me about it again this morning. Jeff Bezos has bought a share of Liverpool.
1: I saw that.
2: Didn't see that coming at all.
0: They're all getting their money. They're all kind of getting their hands into the football game.
2: Well, I wanted to talk to Kit, who is a proper Liverpool supporter, and what was your take on it? And he's basically like, mate, I've almost given up with it now.
1: Yeah.
2: He's only got, what was it, 30% or something.
1: Yeah.
2: If he'd got the whole club, maybe it'd be in a different story. But unfortunately, that is the way of football now. I don't know what his end game is, Jeff Bezos, not football.
1: Well, I mean, you know, it's the whole football thing has got a bad taste in its mouth.
2: Yeah, absolutely,
1: at the
2: mate.
1: Moment.
2: Absolutely. Now, FIFA, New Zealand have withdrawn.
0: Speaking of bad tastes.
2: Well, I love this. New Zealand football has withdrawn support for Infantino's re-election bid after he proposed selling 20% of the World Cup commercial rights for about $4.2
1: billion. What a total muck up that was.
2: New Zealand is the only member of the OFC to withdraw their support. The other members say that football has grown up under the current FIFA leadership. So they're obviously all getting backhanders, apparently.
1: There's a lot of negativity about New Zealand even being anywhere near the World Cup because they reckon we've got it so easy. And yeah, possibly we do.
2: Yeah.
1: But that's not the rules. The rules are you have to qualify.
2: Absolutely. So anybody against that horrible man is, I'm all for it. And fair play to New Zealand football having balls.
1: Yeah,
2: I meant that.
0: Right,
2: now, darts. It's going off at the Vectra at the moment. Last night, a couple of surprise results. This will mean nothing to you.
0: I'm ready, though.
2: But Ross Smith lost 5-6 to Adam Leake.
0: Oh, my God.
2: Ross Smith is a PDC English player, very good. Stephen Bunting, who's very good, lost 2-6 to Raymond Smith. Best game for me was Johnny Clayton, Welsh dart player, world champion at one stage, brilliant player. He played Hupai Puha. And Johnny won. He was very fortunate to win 6-5.
0: It was close.
2: It was a really, really good game. Our person we really hate. If you stick your head out the door after 8 o'clock, you might hear Gerwin Price because he just roars. He's just an idiot. He beat Mark Cleaver 6-1. James Wade beat Caden Milne 6-0. Gian Van Veen, who is like number one in this competition, beat Johnny Tata 6-1. Jock Roche beat Simon Whitlock and Damon Hetter. Beat Ben Robb 6-4. And I was amazed at the amount of mullets on the stage.
1: Yeah.
0: How many? What
2: every player from the Oceania group seemed to have a mullet.
1: Right.
2: Different stages of mulletness.
1: I live in Cambridge and darts is massive down there.
2: Oh, is it?
1: Yeah, because they've got a cosy club and everything.
2: Yeah, I love darts.
1: All the guys I played football with were darts people. Yeah. Yeah.
0: What's the mullet situation in Cambridge?
1: There's a fair share of it. Yeah, totally.
0: Linking back to that Beastie Boys thing, Beastie Boys came up with the term for the mullet.
1: Did they?
0: Allegedly, that they named it the mullet.
1: How'd they come to that?
0: Well, you're going to have to listen to the podcast episode.
1: Okay, I will.
0: Yeah, well.
2: Yep. I don't believe it. I think that's bullshit. I call bullshit on that.
0: Well, that's all right.
1: I had a mullet at high school for a while.
0: You look great with a mullet, Joel Tobin.
1: I might grow another one.
0: Yeah, go on.
1: You look awful, though. I'm 55, for Christ's sake.
0: Bring it back. We've got a lot. I love our listenership because they have come in with the knowledge. They've told us, first of all, that the group was Urban Disturbance.
1: Sorry, thank you. Yeah, Urban Disturbance.
0: And that was before Breaks Co-op. Someone has texted in for you, Joel Tobik, and said, Chocolate Eclair is the B-side of What's Wrong with Huntley.
1: That's right, that Hugh Sunday song, yeah.
0: There we go. So there's some knowledge out there.
1: I remember recording that. playing guitar, yeah.
0: Someone's texted in and said, come on, Fulham. Another says, Staircase, love the music scene, best place to dance and not get harassed.
1: Yep.
0: High heels whilst Prince singing his dirty songs, great memories. That's from Tanya. And some other texts. So thank you very much for all of those. Rob, you've selected a song for... We've been dancing around this one for a while because I've been unable to source it, weirdly, considering it is a Smokey Robinson track.
2: Well, I don't do karaoke, but if I did, and I'm not saying I will, but if I did, I'd do it to this song, Smokey Robinson, Tears of a Clown. I'm not going to do it, though, if anybody asks.
0: Rob, with your permission, yeah. And it's too late for you to say no, I'm going to play a remix.
2: Yeah, go on.
0: Well, I will.
2: Okay.
0: This is the Hot Snacks remix.
2: Can't even get the fucking original.
0: Tears of a Clown, Smokey Roberts, and you're listening to Players Retreat. 2 hours to go. We're with you until 7.

0: End.
1: This is the sound of a group that you may be familiar with called Tom Tom Club. Hey, they're still going. That was Tom Tom Club with Suboceania. We've just been talking off air about films and so on, but I wanted to mention to you, Joel Tobiak, that someone has said, Rob, actually, a different Rob, has texted in and said, keep Joel on, fellas.
2: Oh, nice.
1: Love your work.
2: Oh, that's appreciate going, that, Rob. Thanks.
1: Thanks.
3: That's
1: Rob.
3: All right, mate. All Robs love you.
1: All Robs love Joel Tobiak. What is it, Rob?
3: Well, I was going to give a shout out before I had to rush off to Grumpy.
1: Yes, you were.
3: We got a friend of the show, Keg, who is Louie's dad, texted me the other day. He was at a parent-teachers meeting, and he said, I've just met this teacher who's a huge fan of the show, and she knows Fuck Knuckles, Cock and Piss off by heart, and her name's Josie. So I'm going to give her a shout out, and just, like, if you want to sort Louis out with good marks.
2: Yes, definitely.
3: We'll be eternally grateful. So I wanted to give her a shout out. And any other educators that are listening?
1: All the teachers out there. In particular, the ones that listen to BFM and Plato's Retreat specifically. Josie, this is Joel's pick, but maybe we could send it out to.
2: Yeah, absolutely. Think, Joel? Yeah, Josie, this is for you.
1: Why'd you pick this one, Joel?
2: Well, New Order. I mean, this to me was 1984. 86 or 84 even, all over. I was hanging out a lot down at the Mercury Theatre down the road here. My brother said, hey, I've got this new song. And it was just amazing.
3: Cultural changing.
2: Absolutely. And the difference between Joy Division and this lot is extreme. And they nailed both. So
1: this is Joel's pick, Joel Tobiak's pick, New Order, Blue Monday. It's going out to Josie with permission. Hope you're listening, Josie. And if you're not,
3: Listen to the podcast.
1: Yeah.

0: It's KXP 18 Hours of Love and Optimo Especio mix of that one. That's going out to Torben, who gave me that tune. And that was coming directly out of Blue Monday. Joel Tobik, there are more texts for you, can you believe?
1: Oh, well, no, well, no, I can't.
0: The love is strong.
2: So humble.
0: The love is strong for Joel Tobik. A texter has said, I met Joel Tobik on the Shorty Street set. I was super nervous and he was super nice. Honestly, one of the nicest, kindest human beings I've met.
1: That's nice.
0: And then they've done an emoji, which is a face with all the hearts around it.
1: I appreciate that. Thank you.
0: So that's very good. And Keg has texted in Rom.
2: Yep.
0: Keg's texted in, he said, cheers so much, guys. Bloody legends. Rob and Joel. He's left me out there.
2: Yeah,
0: but that's all right.
2: Well, you know.
0: He said, if Louis doesn't pass now, .. Hopefully catch up next week with cake. Yes, please.
2: Yes, please. Makes the most amazing lemon cake.
1: I've come the wrong week.
2: We did that on purpose, mate. Only me and Chris are allowed that.
0: He makes a lemon, what is that? A lemon drizzle cake, isn't it?
2: Oh.
0: And Dino has texted in, stellar guys, as usual. Thanks very much for your support, Dino.
2: Thanks, Dino.
0: We've got another one of your picks, Joel Tobik.
1: Mm. Which one?
0: Catch a Fire.
1: Oh, yeah. I'm not a massive reggae fan, but I'm a massive New Zealand reggae fan. Because to me, it's all about the groove, and I find New Zealand reggae very joyous. I know there's usually a message in there that, you know, we need to honour, but the groove and the feel and the joyousness of New Zealand reggae, especially Catch a Fire, I just love.
0: And Rob, I know you're a big reggae fan, but maybe not a New Zealand reggae fan.
2: It's different. It's got that, I call it Pacific reggae, and it's completely different. A lot of it reminds me of early 80s reggae, Aswad.
1: Yep.
2: And bands like that.
1: And I was backstage with Catch a Fire many years ago down in Wellington when I was doing the Lord of the Rings. And
0: you were doing the Lord of the Rings? Oh, you had to get that in there.
1: Sorry. And Lawrence McCourty said, come on, bro, we're off to see Catch a Fire. And, of course, you go backstage at a Catch a Fire gig and you come out...
0: come out different.
2: Fiery.
1: A little different. You've grown up in some way. I never forget it.
0: This is Giddy Up for Catch a Fire. This is Joel Tobik's next election. This is a Players Retreat. Stay tuned.

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0: is the sound of Code Industry with a song called Behind the Mask. It's the remix. If you would be interested in any of the songs that were played this afternoon, I will be uploading the playlist in its entirety later on tomorrow.
1: Yep, and you can listen to the podcast.
0: And if you're out there listening to the podcast not right now, hello to the future.
1: Yeah.
2: Hello,
1: how
2: future.
1: Is it?
0: Hello, future.
1: Disappointing.
0: Joel Tobik, you'll be glad to know that Keg has replied and said, I will bring extra cake for Joel.
2: Mmm, yum.
0: What do you think about that?
2: Thank you.
0: Yes.
2: I love a good cake.
0: Love a bit of lemon drizzle? Is that your favourite?
2: Oh, yeah. Well, anything cakey.
1: Mate, a small piece is heavier than a car. It's fucking amazing.
2: My wife makes great cake.
0: Favourite cake? Any cake?
2: She made a great lemon cake the other day.
0: Okay.
2: Yep.
0: I always liked lemon cake because I thought it was a bit healthy, and then I found out how much sugar is in it.
2: No,
0: I was like, oh no! I thought I was getting all my vitamin C, but I'm canceling
2: that. Cake is
0: out.
2: Alien for sugar.
0: Oh, right. Well, there we go. Last week we had a texter who was asking for me to play a bit of William Orbit, who died last week. I didn't have any on me, and I prefer to play records whenever I can, and I had this Torch Song record in my collection, so I brought it in this week to play instead. This is Prepare to Energize, going out to William Orbit, R.I.P.

0: John Williams is the musical genius behind the scores of all your favorite movies. 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JB Ware presents The Magic of John Williams with Auckland Philharmonia, the Altair Centre, Friday 28th and Saturday 29th of August. 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
7: It's the old Emmerdale review, isn't it?
8: It's not the old Emmerdale review.
9: I wonder how many people are switching off.
8: People are just like, oh my God.
9: Oh, enough of that shit.
8: They've brought it back. They've brought back the Emmerdale review. No, it's not the Emmerdale review. It is time for TV on the Radio when Rob, myself and Joel Tovek talk about all of the things that we've been watching on screens this week. Robert, why don't you kick it off?
9: Well, I remember last week I bought those DVDs.
8: I do remember.
9: And I watched the first 3 seasons of the Tudors.
8: How was it?
9: Quite depressing, really, because there's lots of religious people like kneeling down, praying and being really miserable, and then I'm going to die for Jesus, and they do, and that's the end of that.
8: Is that the whole show?
9: It's been really quite good. And Sam Neill plays Cardinal Wolsey in it, and he is just absolutely amazing in it. Plays baddies so well. Really, really good. I've been really enjoying it. I do like English history, obviously. And, yeah, it's quite good. He was a bit of a bastard, Henry VIII.
8: Oh, is he?
9: Oh, yeah, absolutely. Oh,
8: I don't really know anything about the guy.
9: Yeah, well, stand by me. He was a knobhead.
8: No, he loved Greensleeves, wasn't he?
9: Oh, he wrote Greensleeves,
8: wow,
9: yeah.
8: Can't be so, bad,
9: that's all right, isn't it? In actual fact, I think he plays it a little bit in the show.
8: Does he?
9: No.
8: Really?
9: That Nick Frost thing was really funny.
8: Yes, the DVD of Nick Frost's survival tips. So,
9: I thought it would be piss take, but he actually spoke to people. There was one, how to catch an alligator, and he was in Florida with this bloke, and his job is to cut, because alligators just wander about, and he was like catching them, and that was quite funny.
8: Oh, so he's actually going out and talking.
9: It's the sort of thing you can only watch once.
8: Yes.
9: Do you know what I mean? But then
8: you can only step into the same river once.
9: Yeah, absolutely. I discovered a New River Cottage series.
8: Yes.
9: A new one. When he goes back after 20 years, 25 years, goes back on it. Absolutely amazing. Best comfort TV going. And I sent it to Chris.
8: You did.
9: Take over now.
8: I think it was the end of last year, I was re-watching the original first season of River Cottage. And I'm a huge fan of it. Hugh Fearnley Whittingstall. I've got some of his cookery books.
9: I want to see him go a fight with Jeremy Clarkson.
8: I don't want to see that.
9: No, because I reckon he'd be all over him.
8: What, you reckon Hugh Fearnley Whittingstall?
9: Oh, mate, he's got a dark side, mate. He's got a dark side, yeah. He breeds animals and eats them.
8: Well, I'm a huge fan of Hugh Fearnley anyway. As you say, great comfort TV. He does amazing things in this new series, including build a wild beehive.
9: Out of a tree trunk. Absolutely.
8: Which is excellent. They cook some great food. I actually picked up something from there that I hadn't thought of, which is my own food philosophy, which is veg-forward cooking. So it's not vegetarian, but it's veg-forward. So you're kind of highlighting the vegetables as an important part of the dish, which I really agree with. And then off the back of watching so much River Cottage, because I just absolutely blitzed through that immediately, I went off on a bit of a nostalgia fest and watched a lot of Rick Stein's Mediterranean Odyssey. And I just love Rick Stein so much. He is such a charismatic presenter. Yeah. He's so into the food. He's a big seafood fan.
9: Yeah.
8: And he's also sprinkling a little bit of history in there too. Yeah. And he goes to these crazy places. So it was nice to watch on a rainy day. Those would be my recommends. Just do a bit of a binge on some feel-good food television. Joel Tobeck.
10: Well, you know, when I'm not watching Yankees highlights and soon to be Tottenham Hotspur highlights, we occasionally tune into a good drama, and I've been enjoying Legends on Netflix, Steve Coogan, about the heroin sort of trade in the 80s in Liverpool. I love a good English drama because, you know, as an actor, I get a bit sick of watching actors who are sort of acting rather than telling a story, which we tend to get a lot of. And the English dramas, I find they're just there to tell the story, which to me is really exciting. That said, I can't watch a lot of drama that's out there at the moment because I get sick of seeing 8 episodes of everyone being an asshole.
8: Everyone
10: to each
8: being
10: other.
8: Mean to each other.
10: Yeah.
8: Sweet. I mean, Steve Coogan, how does he translate from the comedy?
10: There's an element of Steve Coogan in there.
8: There's always going to be that.
10: But the show's great. There's some
9: Has he got a Scouse accent?
10: No, he's English.
9: Oh, okay. But as opposed to being from Liverpool.
10: Yeah. Sorry. Beg your pardon. He's from.
9: No. I like that.
10: He's a bit more Mancurian.
9: Okay.
10: A bit more. Yeah.
9: Which is what he is, isn't he?
10: Yeah. But the other actors are great. There's a great baddie and I love a good baddie. But it's a really good show, and it's an easy watch. It's not too demanding, intellectually.
8: Because it sounds quite, you know, it's a pretty heavy topic. But
10: well, it was a heavy era.
8: Yeah,
10: I mean, the '80s was just rife with heroin around that area. But I've got a weird, morbid fascination for prison documentaries, so I've been watching a lot of those as well.
8: Wow, this is a bit like a. This is like a throwback to a couple of weeks ago when Rob said all he was watching was police body cam footage.
10: Right.
8: So I'm glad we're continuing to keep it light on TV, on the radio. Joel Tobeck, you've got another text going out to you.
10: Nice.
8: Would you like to hear it now?
10: I would.
8: The text says, Joel Tobeck, MC at the 95 BFM private function around 92, 93. Is this true?
10: That's when I think I did a J-Boy T thing, yeah.
8: Yeah. Did you do J-Boy T?
10: I think so.
8: As the MC?
10: Yeah, it was. No, it was MCing it, but then I. Costume change backstage in my stubbies. I had stubbies.
8: For the MCing or for the J-Boy T?
10: For the J-Boy T, yeah.
8: Oh, okay. You weren't doing the MCing in the stubbies.
10: No, so it's about. The first song was called Mount Roskill 83. And as a true story, I went to Mount Roskill Intermediate, and the only one and only social that I attended, I decided to wear shorts. I thought it would be quite. Sexy,
8: I reckon you got
10: for my 12-year-old self to show up in shorts. And what happened was, I arrived and everyone just ripped shreds off me. And I ended up calling my dad saying, "You've got to come and get me,
8: or bring me some trousers."
10: And then, and then later on, Bob Kerrigan and I wrote Mount Roskill 83, and that was the first ever J-Boy T.
8: Are there a lot of shorts lyrics in there, or legs lyrics?
10: Lots of nice.
9: Knobbly knees
10: lyrics. It was a very traumatic time.
8: Felix has texted, said, Emmerdale, yay, Felix feeling the disappointment viscerally. So Felix at least is out there championing the Emmerdale review. But that's enough of that.
9: Yeah.
11: That was TV on the Radio with Plato's Retreat.
12: You'll have to wait a week for the next episode. Aww.
8: And as always, following TV on the Radio, we've got this segment.
13: Another great choice from Adrian.
8: Rob's flatmate Adrian picks a tune for us every week. And this week, it's one that's very close to my heart. I'm a big fan of Alejandro Molinari. And I was very pleased to see this pop up in my inbox. It's a banger. Bit of dance music. Can you hear the sirens?
9: Yeah. It's K-Rose for
10: you. Mushrooms are kicking in. Someone's freaking out.
9: Yeah, I can't hear anything.
8: Here we go. Here's Alejandro Molinari. I was so close to that. This is going out to Adrian. This is Adrian's pick. You're listening to Plato's Retreat. With you until 7. Please enjoy this.

0: ser rico. 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
1: Ralia van, ralia van, ralia van, ralia van, ralia van, ralia van, ralia van, ralia van, ralia van, ralia van, ralia van, ralia van, ralia van, ralia van, ralia van, ralia van, ralia van, ralia van, 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

talking.

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8: Alright, that was the sounds of Soul Wax before the break with E talking. Don't know what that's about, and before that was something else. If you'd like to know what was played on the show, I'll be uploading the playlist tomorrow. Joel Tobik, have you been enjoying your Plato's Retreat?
9: Love it, loving it. Just hanging out and meeting some new people and listening to some great tunes. And
8: but how's it getting the love from the listeners?
9: No, it's nice. Yeah, it's, you know, it doesn't happen every day, so it's really nice.
8: Yeah, and it's clearly you've resonated in people's hearts over all this time.
9: I've been around a long time. I've always been known as you're that guy, aren't you?
8: Oh right, no, and what do you say?
9: I say yep.
8: Yes,
9: or they say you that guy on TV, and I say sometimes.
8: Yeah, every now and then. But, are you that guy on the yeah. scene on the
9: what
8: screen?
9: Have you been on? And I'm like, well, I'm not going to name everything, but I'd say I'm. I've been around. For a while.
8: Yeah, look at my filmography.
9: Yeah.
10: Yeah. Here it is. Here.
8: Here it is. I've got it on
9: here. Here it is. You've got 5 minutes.
8: You've got Plato's Retreat for the next 40 minutes, and then I believe you've got an info radio. This is a new one. From a group called Adash. The song is called Black Paint, Silver Light. It's just come out on Bandcamp. I just bought it yesterday. Buy your music on Bandcamp. They didn't tell me to say that. I just think it's the right thing to do.

0: split response to that No Mercy cover of Everything But The Girl, the Deep Ibiza remix.
1: I liked it.
2: It's good. That
1: I liked it. And in actual fact, we had someone come into the studio and said, what is this?
0: Yeah, well.
2: That hook just stands the test of time.
1: Good way.
0: Yeah. It withstands the remix, doesn't it? Yeah. It withstands
2: you
0: the cover.
2: You immediately know, oh, it's that song.
0: It's that song. I hope that you enjoyed it out there. I was wondering if there'd be some angry texts, but no.
1: We don't get angry texts. Before, I had to ask people to write texts in full, like in capitals, because we don't get those anymore.
0: We used to get a few texts that were all capital letters saying, like, well, one in particular about Emmerdale.
1: Oh, yeah.
0: Okay. They said, I've never heard of fucking Emmerdale in the fucking Dale.
1: Oh, I wish I'd taken a screenshot of them, because they were fucking amazing. It was the highlight of my Emmerdale career, to be honest with you.
2: Isn't there there's a radio soap opera that's been going for 50 years?
1: The Archers.
2: The Archers, that's it. Yeah.
0: We were speaking off air about Bandcamp, and I mentioned that Rob himself is on Bandcamp as a musical artist. May well know. Joel Toberg's not heard Rob's music.
2: I think I have years ago, but years I need ago. To be refreshed.
0: So we're going to refresh everybody with a bit of Bard of Bollocks.
1: And you as well.
0: And I've got a little intro.
2: Nice.
0: I do a little intro on here. You know, just a bit of voice acting. You know,
1: it's great. Just to get you in the mood.
0: Just to get you in the mood.
2: For the rest of your night.
0: For the rest of your night, yeah.
1: It's like that, mate. It makes me sick.
0: It's going to prepare you for your Saturday. Prepare to be sick.
3: Hey, hey. Oh, yeah. You're listening to The Sounds of the Bard, produced by M. Amelia. The song's called The Vessel of Nonsense. I do hope you enjoy it immensely. I know that I do at night when I'm listening to it in bed and a little bubble bath. I'm a vessel of nonsense. I hope you are too.

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Everything works until it doesn't, so we can change things like, I don't know, make

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So, embrace the truth, destroy the fake, ignore the hate. It's so easy not to hear what they're saying. Their voices are so mundane. I truly feel sorry for them. Vile rhetoric has seeped into their brain. 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That's feet with an A and not an E. Just love playing the words, that's always been me.

0: It was Peter Harris featuring Lee Scratch Perry.
1: No.
0: Yes, Rob.
1: Wow.
0: Nothing and Then Nothing. That was a Trash Mouth remix of that. And before that was some other stuff. I hope you're enjoying the show so far. I hope you're having a fine Saturday out there. And now we're going to get Joel to read us a special sting. Go for it, mate.
2: This is Joel Tobeck, and I'm acting my tits off on Plato's Retreat.
0: Beautiful.
1: That's fantastic.

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2: Oh, Margaret, I don't care if you're a clone. 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
3: Jonathan, I have to confess. I've cloned myself more than once.
2: What? More than once?
3: Hear the rest come now.
2: Whoa!
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9: Hey guys, I hope you're thinking about me all the time.

0: It's from the Fully Technic Music Library. They're a bit of a sketchy Bandcamp operation that do off the books remixes and different versions of songs that perhaps aren't necessarily licensed, and you can download them for free on Bandcamp. So keep that under your hat. And that is a remix of Headhunter by Front 242. We're out of time, fellas.
1: I can't believe how quickly that went.
0: Boo!
2: That was fun.
0: I want to say a special thank you to our special guest, Joel Tobeck, for coming up.
1: Yes, thanks so much for coming up, mate.
2: It was a lot of fun. Thanks a lot.
1: It was a pleasure. And thanks for that sting. We're going to be milking the shit out of that.
0: We're going to be playing it all the time. Thank you so much for all of the texters being so kind to Joel Tobeck.
2: Yes. Very kind. Thank you.
1: Yes.
0: Tripping down memory lane.
2: Yeah.
1: And thank you, Halitel.
0: Thank you very much, Halitel. Oh, and thank you, Rob.
1: And thank you, Chris.
0: And thanks, Jin.
1: Jin, yay!
0: All right, going to send us off with some Pet Shop Boys.
1: Of course. And who's coming up next? It's
0: Nympho is up next. This is Fugitive, the Richard X remix, sending you out on your Saturday with some driving dance music. This is a great one to drive fast in your car at the speed limit, of course, but you'll see.
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0: We'll see you all next Saturday. Have a safe week. Matua.
1: Yep.

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1: We are gathered here today to bear witness the passing of a legend. 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
1: And now, please join Scarlett and Carlotta for the next 2 hours.

The Velvet Underground meets the Velvet Gentleman, running down the Boulevard Saint-Germain, happy in the spring sunshine, into the Rue Vernon and the house of Serge Gainsbourg. On his piano sits a portrait of Sid, Sid Vicious. I sing to you for all the things that you do, because I love you like a girl. Capturing Catherine Deneuve, sighing to the old Paris of Verlaine. Huh, I groaned with pain as I licked the queen at the timbre poste several times and sent her off to friends in foreign parts.

Good evening, everybody. You're listening to Love Language. Hope you've all had a beautiful day. Thank you for tuning in. This is 95BFM. You're listening to a lovely song by Julie Cruz, Rocking Back Inside My Heart, the Tibetan 12-inch mix. Give us a text, 5395. This is Love Language. My name is Scarlett.

0: Who was that?
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Good evening. You've been listening to Love Language. This is the most amazing song, First Reflections by Micronism. Amazing Mushroom Parade and Mushroom Day Festival. We were just at the Puffball, giant Puffball. Fantastic. Well done to everyone who organised that. It was fantastic. And also to have the new Karangahape stations open for people to walk through and check them out is wonderful. Go trains, go progressive infrastructure, build, yay. My name's Scarlett. You've been listening to Love Language. Thank you to Ryan Berkeley, who's been playing some beautiful music. My USB wasn't working, so gotta figure that one out. Anyway, have a fantastic rest of the night. Have a beautiful Sunday. Try to sleep in if you can. Thank you. Also, of course, Dear Carlotta is playing all night at NAMI tonight. So go and check her out. She is playing back-to-back with Matt Hunter. I'm trying to remember his DJ name. But anyway, have a wonderful evening. This is Micronism, First Reflections.

Kia ora, if you're just listening in, this is Flora 95 BFM. We're listening to Sandling Dub right now by Mr. Rees. Kicking off the show, we heard Glass by Ludwig, AF, followed by Waiting by OKO CZ. 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

0: 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And yeah, this is the second show in the new studio on Karangahape Road, and many more to come. So see you next Saturday. 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
1: I don't care if you like it or not. 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

to. 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Walking down the halls in IG, I was stumbling. 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Fuck this shit, G.

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When I question them about what makes negative thinking more realistic, they can't give me an answer. 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

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Them are fighting every day, don't move backwards. Brothers and sisters getting shattered. 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

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My name's Aaron and the show is Psychic Glands. 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Thanks so much for tuning in this week. Shout out to anyone who's up late listening in live, and as well if you're an early bird for a Sunday morning listen. Gonna run you back that first set at the very top. We heard a track from Meadow Silver. It's the project of Gail Brogan, who also records as Pefkin. Some very ethereal UK psych in the vicinity of Espers or Versaxa. If you like those sounds, that's a track called The Breath of the Ice Queen from the album Meadow Silver 2, which came out in 2022 on Miller Sounds. And after that, we heard Turkish musician Berke Can Özkan from the album Cicadas and Katharas. The kithara is a Greek musical instrument, ancient Greek, I should say, in the family of the lyre. And in the modern world, the word has come to mean guitar. And this album was inspired, or played with actually, three guitar players that inspired Berke when he was growing up. And that one features Erkan Oger, I think that's how you say it. And the track is called 12,000 Years Ago. That came out in 2021, and it's self-release, and you can find that on Bandcamp. And before that, a track from Christina Vantzu from the 2018 release Number 4 on Cranky Records. It's the Belgian-based composer's fourth on the label. It also features her longtime collaborator John Also Bennett on this one. And the piece we heard was entitled Some Limited and Waning Memory. Also in this, a piece from Akua Doyo, a new one to me, Lithuanian artist who does live improvisations on a single synthesizer. This is from the album Passing Clouds on Third Year Transmissions, and that track was called Learning to Fly. And just after that we heard Tomo Katsurata, who is also a member of Kekagaku Moyo, collaborating with Johnny Nash. They both toured in 2025, and this is the resulting album called At the Emerald Pool on the label Melody as Truth and Future Days Radio. Some Daruti column and Talk Talk vibes in here. Very serene, lots of delay, and very drifty with washes of synthesizers. And blending in cosmic Americana in there as well. We heard the track Dwelling in a Cave. In case you miss anything, I do have a playlist at 95bfm.com where you can find my profile. I'll be updating it within 24 hours of the show airing. Coming up now, we're going to listen to some Aksumi. This is French-born, London-based composer and musician Pascal Bidot, channeling spiritual jazz greats such as Alice Coltrane and Pharoah Sanders from the new album Terra Incognita on Tonal Union. This is a track called Awaking Dream. Here on Psychic Lands on 95 BFM with Aaron, I'll speak to you shortly.

Hello and welcome back. If you've just tuned in, the show is Psychic Lands and I'm your host Aaron, here until 1 in the morning. That was a track from Ruth Ann Friedman from her only album ever released, Constant Companion, from 1969. Ruth Ann's best known for writing the Association's hit Windy. And if you love Joni Mitchell or Karen Beth and that sort of frequency, this record is just stunning and lovely. It's just mostly guitar and voice and some touches of jazz in there, and definitely a favorite of mine in that era. Also, you know, Bridget St. John, I'll throw in there in the same sort of vein. But yeah, lovely. Before that, Nick Jonah Davis with Narrow Bridge from the album Off Time and Tides on Tompkins Square from 2013. One of the great UK guitar solo musicians from that revival era. And he has a new album coming out on Eiderdown Records, which I'm really excited to check out soon. And before that, some more solo guitar. Glenn Jones off Cul-de-Sac, one of the most consistent carriers of the Tacoma torch into the present. That's from the album Fleeting, which came out in 2016 on Thrill Jockey Records. And I played the track Portrait of Basho as a Young Dragon. Visible Light with Medianoche. It's the duo of Matthew Hiram on flute, synthesizer, bowls, field recordings, and Amy McNally, who plays the cello. They do really beautiful, earthy nature-based soundscapes, and that's from the album Sierra de L'Aquilo, A Living Soundscape. And first up, also sticking in kind of like a worldly vibe, that was a track from Acousmi with Waking Dream from the album Terra Incognita. Sorry, also think I might have mispronounced the name earlier in the set, but yeah, apologies if I did. Coming up now, we're going to listen to Melanie Radford. This one's an interesting piece of music. Do not often play music centered solely around the bass, but Melanie is the bassist for Built to Spill and Blood Lemon, and has

Finishing off tonight's set with a long piece from Ruven Nunez, Swiss guitarist. Some slow motion devotional music. 25 minutes of lulling guitar to put you into a good sleepy state, hopefully. That was from the album, 2017 album Guidance on White Fawn Music, track entitled Mount of Olives. And before that was Melanie Radford from her new album For the Sake of Stillness, which has been described on the notes here as part meditation, part love poem, and part hymn. And as I said before, just perfect nighttime music to bliss out to. That was called Home, and it's on the label Jealous Butcher. If you want to reach me, my email address is psychiclens@gmail.com. Also very happy to consider any music that you think might be worthwhile playing on my show. And also appreciate anyone who's ever sent me stuff in the past. I'll be back next week, 11 to 1 as per usual. And the show is also repeated on Sunday mornings between 5 and 7 a.m. Wonderful to have you listening in tonight. My name's Aaron and the show is Psychic Lands, and I hope you have a restful and peaceful weekend. Until next week, take care out there and be...

0: Morning. Good morning, and welcome to the 95 BFM Kids Show for Sunday, the 16th of August. We once again have the blessed and wonderful Nico and the amazing and fanciful Jimmy in the studio. Good morning to you both.
1: Good morning.
0: Now, what are you doing here? Who are you and why?
1: Wow, should we introduce ourselves?
0: Yeah, that would be a good idea.
1: Well, I'm Nico, and we're in the studio because Lee has very, very kindly offered us the role over the next couple of weeks of transitioning and taking over the kids' show.
0: Yeah.
2: Well, I'm Jimmy, and I'm going to be helping out Nico on the kids' show.
0: It's less of a helping out, though, Jimmy, isn't it?
2: Oh, yeah, I'm running the ship. Yeah, this is my thing now. Nico's helping me.
0: Well, it's very nice to have you both up in the studio. You know, somebody rang up last week and said, who are these clowns? What are they doing in there?
2: I don't know if they said clowns. I think angelic creatures was the word I think he used.
0: But yeah, that's sort of the reason why. I have known Nico basically all Nico's life, and I've known Jimmy for substantially less time, but I can vouch for him, surely and verily.
2: I think it's been a week, a day.
1: Yeah, Lee's gone through everything with me since I was about half a year old.
0: Yes, and can't think of anyone better to kind of jump on and take over the Good Ship Kids Show. But, you know, we're getting ahead of ourselves a little bit. What we're doing at the moment is, well, just spending some time in the studio and getting familiar and getting used to being on air, right?
1: Yeah.
2: Yeah, and I'm loving it.
0: Figuring it out. We've got a wonderful show lined up for you today. There is no interview happening at 8 o'clock. There is just songs, there's just stories, and there is a What Am I game at 8:15. Are we all pumped and primed for the What Am I game?
1: I'm so excited, Lee.
0: Nico is rubbing his hands.
2: He can't contain it, man.
0: And we're going to continue the show with Danny the Champion of the World, of course, which is what we're going to do right after we stop rambling. We are a good way through Danny the Champion of the World. We're on track 13. Oh, I don't know what that was. Small strangled sound. 13 of 22. Which doesn't make a lot of sense, but we are getting through it, is the point. And I hope where you are very well, and you are snuggled up, warm and dry and cozy. It's a little bit wet outside, but it's also kind of light. Mm. It was a bit dark when I got up this morning.
1: Yeah,
2: I couldn't see. I had to echolocate. I was like...
0: Jimmy is part bat.
2: I'm part bat. We don't have lights in our house.
0: That you are ready for just a good old-fashioned hoedown on the kids' show. So you can give us a ring if you feel like a chat, 309-3879. You can also send text messages, but it costs money, so check with your adult. But that number is 5395 Rimatoru Iwarima. And you can also send them... I'm going to always click these things when I'm talking about them. You can send an email to Gmail, which is studio@95bfm.com. And, you know, you can send pictures, drawings that you've done, anything like that. It's really great to see. And I love getting emails. That's one of my favorite things. So don't hold back. We're going to get... into it, I reckon. Shall we do that?
2: Let's do it.
0: Okay, let's get into Danny the Champion of the World, and we'll come back and we'll say hi and good morning, and let's just some exhales, maybe do a few star jumps. Well, I won't do the star jumps, but you can at home in the safety of your own home. Go for it. Warm up. Let's talk soon. We'll be back in a little bit. Here is Danny the Champion of the World. Good morning to you. 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
3: Chapter 13. Friday. When my father woke me at 6 o'clock next morning, I knew at once that this was the day of days. It was the day I longed for and the day I dreaded. It was also the day of butterflies in the stomach, except that they were worse than butterflies. They were snakes. I had snakes in the stomach the moment I opened my eyes on that Friday morning. The first thing I did after I got dressed was to hang the sorry closed notice on one of the pumps. We had a quick breakfast. Then the two of us sat down together at the table in the caravan to prepare the raisins. They were plump and soft and swollen from being soaked in water. And when you nicked them with a razor blade, the skin sprang open and the jelly stuff inside squeezed out as easily as you could wish. I slit the raisins while my father opened the capsules. He opened only one at a time and poured the white powder onto a piece of paper. Then he divided it into four tiny piles with the blade of a knife. Each pile was carefully scooped up and put into a single raisin. A needle and black cotton finished the job. The sewing up was the hardest part, and my father did most of that. It took about 2 minutes to do one raisin from start to finish. I enjoyed it. It was fun. "Your mother was wonderful at sewing things," my father said. "She'd have had these raisins done in no time." I didn't say anything. I never knew quite what to say when he talked about my mother. "Did you know? She used to make all my clothes herself, Danny. Everything I wore." "Even socks and sweaters?" I asked. "Yes," he said. "But those were knitted, and so quickly. When she was knitting, the needles flew so fast in her fingers, you couldn't see them. They were just a blur. I would sit here in the evening watching her, and she used to talk about the children she was going to have. 'I shall have 3 children,' she used to say. 'A boy for you, a girl for me, and one for good measure.'" There was a short silence after that. Then I said, "When Mum was here, Dad, did you go out very often at night, or was it only now and then?" "You mean poaching?" "Yes." "Often," he said. "At least twice a week." "Didn't she mind?" "Mind? Of course she didn't mind. She came with me." "She didn't." "She certainly did. She came with me every single time until just before you were born. She had to stop then. She said she couldn't run fast enough." I thought about this extraordinary piece of news for a little while. Then I said, "Was the only reason she went because she loved you, Dad, and because she wanted to be with you? Or did she go because she loved poaching?" "Both," my father said. "She did it for both the reasons you mentioned." I was beginning to realize what an immense sorrow it must have been to him when she died. "Weren't you afraid she might get shot up?" I asked. "Yes, Danny, I was. But it was marvelous to have her along. She was a great sport, your mother." By midday, we had prepared 136 raisins. "We're in good shape," my father said. "Let's break for lunch." He opened a tin of baked beans and heated them up in a saucepan over the paraffin burner. I cut 2 slices of brown bread and put them on plates. My father spooned the hot baked beans over the bread, and we carried our plates outside and sat down with our legs dangling over the platform of the caravan. Usually, I love baked beans on bread, but today I couldn't eat a thing. "What's the matter?" my father asked. "I'm not hungry." "Don't worry," he said. "The same thing happened to me the first time I went out. I was about your age then, maybe a little older. And in those days we always had a hot tea in the kitchen at 5 o'clock. I can remember exactly what was on the table that evening. It was my favourite thing of all, toad in the hole. And my mum could make toad in the hole like nobody else in the world. She did it in an enormous pan with the Yorkshire pudding very brown and crisp on top and raised up in huge bubbly mountains. In between the mountains, you could see the sausages half buried in the batter. Fantastic it was. But on that day, my stomach was so jumpy, I couldn't eat one mouthful. I expect yours feels like that now." "Mine's full of snakes," I said. "They won't stop wiggling about." "Mine doesn't feel exactly normal either," my father said. "But then, this isn't a normal operation, is it?"
4: "No, Dad, it's not."
3: "Do you know what this is, Danny? This is the most colossal and extraordinary poaching job anyone has ever been on in the history of the world. Don't go on about it, Dad. It only makes me more jumpy. What time do we leave here?
4: I've worked that out, he said. We must enter the wood about 15 minutes before sunset. If we arrive after sunset, all the pheasants will have flown up to roost, and it'll be too late.
3: When is sunset? I asked.
4: Right now it's about 7:30, he said. So we must arrive at 7:15 exactly. It's an hour and a half's walk to the wood, so we must leave here at 5:45.
3: Then we better finish those raisins, I said. We've still got more than 60 to do.
4: We finished the raisins with about 2 hours to spare. They lay in a pile on a white plate in the middle of the table. Don't they look marvellous? My father said, rubbing his hands together hard. Those pheasants are going to absolutely love them. After that, we messed round in the workshop until 5:30. Then my father said, That's it. It's time to get ready. We leave in 15 minutes. As we walked towards the caravan, a station wagon pulled up to the pumps, with a woman at the wheel and about 8 children in the back, all eating ice creams.
3: Oh, I know you're closed, the woman called out through her window, but couldn't you please let me have a few gallons? I'm just about empty.
4: She was a good-looking woman with dark hair. Give it to her, my father said, but be quick. I fetched the key from the office and unlocked one of the pumps. I filled up her tank and took the money and gave her the change.
3: You don't usually close as early as this, she said. We have to go out, I told her, hopping from one foot to the other. I have to go somewhere with my father. You look jumpy as a jackrabbit, she said. Is it the dentist? No, Mum, I said. It's not the dentist. But please excuse me. I have to go now.
4: Chapter 14. Into the Wood. My father came out of the caravan wearing the old navy blue sweater and the brown cloth cap with the peak pulled down low over his eyes.
3: What's under there, Dad?
4: I asked, seeing the bulge at his waistline. He pulled up his sweater and showed me 2 thin but very large white cotton sacks. They were bound neat and tidy round his belly. To carry the stuff, he said darkly.
3: Aha!
4: Go and put on your sweater, he said. It's brown, isn't it?
3: Yes, I said.
4: That'll do. But take off those white sneakers and wear your black shoes instead. I went into the caravan and changed my shoes and put on my sweater. When I came out again, my father was standing by the pumps, squinting anxiously up at the sun, which was now only the width of a man's hand above the line of trees along the crest of the ridge on the far side of the valley.
3: I'm ready, Dad.
4: Good boy. Off we go.
3: Have you got the raisins? I asked.
4: In here, he said, tapping his trouser pocket where yet another bulge was showing. I've put them all in one bag. It was a calm, sunny evening, with little wisps of brilliant white cloud hanging motionless in the sky, and the valley was cool and very quiet as the two of us began walking together along the road that ran between the hills towards Wendover. The iron thing underneath my father's foot made a noise like a hammer striking a nail each time it hit the road. This is it, Danny. We're on our way now, he said. By golly, I wish my old dad were coming with us on this one. He'd have given his right teeth to be here at this moment.
3: Mum, too, I said.
4: Ah, yes, he said, giving a little sigh. Your mother would have loved this one. Then he said, Your mother was a great one for walking, Danny, and she would always bring something home with her to brighten up the caravan. In summer, it was wild flowers or grasses. When the grass was in seed, she could make it look absolutely beautiful in a jug of water, especially with some stalks of wheat or barley in between. In the autumn, she would pick branches of leaves, and in the winter, it was berries or old man's beard. We kept going. Then he said, How do you feel, Danny?
3: Terrific, I said.
4: And I meant it.
3: For although the snakes were still wiggling in my stomach, I wouldn't have swapped places with the King of Arabia at that moment. "Do you think they might have dug any more of those pits for us to fall into?" I asked. "Don't you go worrying about pits, Danny," my father said. "I'll be on the lookout for them this time. We shall go very carefully and very slowly once we're in the wood."
5: "How dark will it be in there when we arrive?"
3: "Not too dark," he said. "Quite light, in fact."
5: "Then how do we stop the keepers from seeing us?"
3: "Ah," he said, "that's the fun of the whole thing. That's what it's all about. It's hide and seek. It's the greatest game of hide and seek in the world."
5: "You mean because they've got guns?"
3: "Well," he said, "that does add a bit of flavour to it, yes." We didn't talk much after that. But as we got closer and closer to the wood, I could see my father becoming more and more twitchy as the excitement began to build up in him. He would get hold of some awful old tune, and instead of using the words, he would go, "Tum tiddly yum, tum tum tum tum," over and over again. Then he would get hold of another tune and go, "Pom piddly pom pom om pom pom, pom piddly om, pom piddly om." As he sang, he tried to keep time with the tap-tap of his iron foot on the roadway. When he got tired of that, he said to me, "I'll tell you something interesting about pheasants, Danny. The law says they're wild birds, so they only belong to you when they're on your own land. Did you know that?"
5: "I didn't know that, Dad."
3: "So, if one of Mr. Hazel's pheasants flew over and perched on our filling station," he said, "it would belong to us. No one else would be allowed to touch it."
5: "You mean, even if Mr. Hazel had bought it himself as a chick?" I said.
3: "Even if he had bought it and reared it in his own wood?"
6: "Absolutely," my father said. "Once it flies off his own land, he's lost it. Unless, of course, it flies back again. It's the same with fish. Once a trout or a salmon has swum out of your stretch of the river into somebody else's, you can't very well say, 'Hey, that's mine, I want it back,' can you?"
5: "Of course not," I said. "But I didn't know it was like that with pheasants."
6: "It's the same with all game," my father said. "Hare, deer, partridge, grouse, you name it."
3: We had been walking steadily for about an hour and a quarter, and we were coming to the gap in the hedge where the cart track led up the hill to the big wood where the pheasants lived. We crossed over the road and went through the gap. We walked on up the cart track, and when we reached the crest of the hill, we could see the wood ahead of us, huge and dark, with the sun going down behind the trees and little sparks of gold shining through.
6: "No talking, Danny, once we're inside," my father said.
3: "Keep very close to me, and try not to go snapping any branches." 5 minutes later, we were there. The wood skirted the edge of the track on the right-hand side, with only the hedge between it and us.
6: "Come on," my father said. "In we go."
3: He slipped through the hedge on all fours, and I followed. It was cool and murky inside the wood. No sunlight came in at all. My father took me by the hand, and together we started walking forward between the trees. I was very grateful to him for holding my hand. I had wanted to take hold of his the moment we entered the wood, but I thought he might disapprove. My father was very tense. He was picking his feet up high and putting them down gently on the brown leaves. He kept his head moving all the time, the eyes sweeping slowly from side to side, searching for danger. I tried doing the same, but soon I began to see a keeper behind every tree, so I gave it up. We went on like this for maybe 4 or 5 minutes, going slowly deeper and deeper into the wood. Then a large patch of sky appeared ahead of us in the roof of the forest, and I knew that this must be the clearing. My father had told me that the clearing was the place where the young birds were introduced into the wood in early July, where they were fed and watered and guarded by the keepers, and where many of them stayed from force of habit until the shooting began. "There's always plenty of pheasants in the clearing," my father had said.
5: "And keepers, Dad?"

and started crawling. I followed. He moved surprisingly fast on all fours, and I had quite a job to keep up with him. Every few seconds, he would glance back at me to see if I was all right, and each time he did so, I gave him a nod and a smile. We crawled on, and then at last we were kneeling safely behind a big clump of bushes right on the edge of the clearing. My father was nudging me with his elbow and pointing through the branches at the pheasants. The place was absolutely stiff with them. There must have been at least 200 huge birds strutting around among the tree stumps. "You see what I mean?" he whispered. It was a fantastic sight, a poacher's dream come true. And how close they were! Some of them were not 10 paces from where we knelt. The hens were plump and creamy brown. They were so fat, their breast feathers almost brushed the ground as they walked. The cocks were slim and elegant, with long tails and brilliant red patches round the eyes, like scarlet spectacles. I glanced at my father. His face was transfixed in ecstasy. The mouth was slightly open, and the eyes were sparkling bright as they stared at the pheasants. "There's a keeper," he said softly. I froze. At first, I didn't even dare to look. "Over there," my father whispered. I mustn't move, I told myself. Not even my head. "Look carefully," my father whispered. "Over the other side, by that big tree." Slowly, I swiveled my eyeballs in the direction he indicated. Then I saw him. "Dad," I whispered. "Don't move now, Danny. Stay well down." "Yes, but Dad, it's all right. He can't see us." We crouched close to the ground, watching the keeper. He was a smallish man with a cap on his head and a big double-barreled shotgun under his arm. He never moved. He was like a little post standing there. "Should we go?" I whispered. The keeper's face was shadowed by the peak of his cap, but it seemed to me he was looking straight at us. "Should we go, Dad?" "Hush," my father said. Slowly, never taking his eyes from the keeper, he reached into his pocket and brought out a single raisin. He placed it in the palm of his right hand, and then quickly, with a little flick of the wrist, he threw the raisin high into the air. I watched it as it went sailing over the bushes, and I saw it land within a yard of 2 hen birds standing beside an old tree stump. Both birds turned their heads sharply at the drop of the raisin. Then one of them hopped over and made a quick peck at the ground, and that must have been it. I looked at the keeper. He hadn't moved. I could feel a trickle of cold sweat running down one side of my forehead and across my cheek. I didn't dare lift a hand to wipe it away. My father threw a second raisin into the clearing, then a third, and a fourth, and a fifth. It takes guts to do that, I thought. Terrific guts. If I'd been alone, I would never have stayed there for 1 second. But my father was in a sort of poacher's trance. For him, this was it. This was the moment of danger, the biggest thrill of all. He kept on throwing the raisins into the clearing, swiftly, silently, one at a time. Flick went his wrist, and up went the raisin, high over the bushes, to land among the pheasants. Then, all at once, I saw the keeper turn away his head to inspect the wood behind him. My father saw it too. Quick as a flash, he pulled the bag of raisins out of his pocket and tipped the whole lot into the palm of his right hand. "Dad," I whispered, "don't!" With a great sweep of the arm, he flung the entire handful way over the bushes into the clearing. They fell with a soft little patter, like raindrops on dry leaves, and every single pheasant in the place must have heard them fall. There was a flurry of wings and a rush to find the treasure. The keeper's head flicked round as though there were a spring inside his neck.
The birds were all

0: pecking away madly at the raisins. The keeper took two quick paces forward, and for a moment I thought he was going in to investigate. But then he stopped, and his face came up, and his eyes began travelling slowly round the edge of the clearing.
1: "Lie down flat," my father whispered. "Stay there. Don't move an inch."
0: I flattened my body against the ground and pressed one side of my face into the brown leaves. The soil below the leaves had a queer, pungent smell, like beer. Out of one eye, I saw my father raise his head just a tiny bit to watch the keeper. He kept watching him.
1: "Don't you love this?" he whispered to me.
0: I didn't dare answer him. We lay there for what seemed like 100 years. At last, I heard my father whisper,
1: "Panic's over. Follow me, Danny, but be extra careful. He's still there. And keep down low all the time."
0: He started crawling away quickly on his hands and knees. I went after him. I kept thinking of the keeper who was somewhere behind us. I was very conscious of that keeper, and I was also very conscious of my own backside and how it was sticking up in the air for all to see. I could understand now why poacher's bottom was a fairly common complaint in this business. We went along on our hands and knees for about 100 yards.
1: "Now run," my father said.
0: We got to our feet and ran, and a few minutes later we came out through the hedge into the lovely open safety of the cart track.
2: "It went marvellously," my father said, breathing heavily. "Didn't it go absolutely marvellously?"
0: His face was scarlet and glowing with triumph.
1: "Did the keeper see us?" I asked.
2: "Not on your life," he said. "And in a few minutes, the sun will be going down, and the birds will all be flying up to roost, and that keeper will be sloping off home to his supper. Then, all we've got to do is go back in again and help ourselves. We'll be picking them up off the ground like pebbles."
0: He sat down on the grassy bank below the hedge. I sat down close to him. He put an arm round my shoulders and gave me a hug.
2: "You did well, Danny," he said. "I'm right proud of you."
0: Chapter 15. The Keeper. We sat on the grassy bank below the hedge, waiting for darkness to fall.
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1: Here we go.

0: Welcome back. You're listening to the BFM Kids Show. That was Little Ripples, Haere Mai Ki Te Whariki. Good morning, Nico and Jimmy.
1: Good morning.
0: We had a little bit of a silence. Normally we don't talk about our dead air indiscretions, but, you know, these things are going to happen. I got distracted explaining some things on on the computer and forgot all about, you know, oh, that's right, we're going to play music. We got a few messages. We got a message from Grizz saying, oh my goodness me, that light is reflecting right off the monitor and I can't see it. But it says, had a feeling in my magic waters last week that was the case, referring to Nico and Jimmy's imminent arrival. Welcome, Nico and Jimmy. You sound lots of fun, full of joy beans, and will be perfect, from Grizz, Dave, Shadow, and Precious. Referring, of course, to Precious Lily White Frilly Bloomers.
2: Oh, yeah.
0: Thank you, Grizz.
2: Thank you, Grizz. Don't worry, we're a can full of joy beans.
0: And then we got a message. We are building Lego, but our dog Rufus keeps talking the bits we... keeps taking the bits we drop. Me and Artie and my little brother, Knox, are going to make pancakes, and my big belly dad wants to hear the little ripples. wants to hear the little ripples song, please. Well, we just played the little ripples song, so there we go. Big belly dad, band together, one. We are one. We got someone on the line. Thank heavens for that. Nope, they're gone. You can give us a ring if you feel like a chat. 309-3879. Or you can send a message to 5395, or you can send an email to studio@95bfm.com. We love getting emails. I say that every time, and then they don't.
2: Yeah,
0: they don't turn up.
2: He's trying to manifest emails into.
1: Yeah, I want to see pictures because there's nothing more exciting than pictures on radio. Send me pictures.
0: Well, then we have we'll describe them.
2: Yeah. We can paint a vivid picture for you.
0: It's the best. I'm not going to lie. It's the best.
2: Yeah, send us in some pictures and we can see who can describe something the best.
0: We'll take it in turns to describe somebody's artwork. But anyway, you're not ringing anymore, so that's fine. We'll stick on a song and we'll come back soon. This is Levity Beat, Piranha.

0: What about you, caller?
1: Hi.
0: Hi. Who's that?
1: Rosa.
0: Hi, Rosa. How are you?
1: Good. How are you?
0: Oh, I'm pretty good. How are you, Nico and Jimmy?
2: Oh, I'm really good, Rosa. Thanks
3: I'm good,
2: for
3: Rosa.
2: Asking.
3: Yeah, thanks for asking me.
0: what are you ringing up about, Rosa?
1: Can I request a song?
0: Absolutely. What would you like?
1: Praying Mantis.
0: Oh, yeah. Little Praying Mantis by Mr. Rob Rally. We will get that for you. What are you up to, Rosa? What are you doing today?
1: I'm not sure, but yesterday I had gymnastics.
0: How did that go?
1: Good.
0: What do you do at gymnastics? Walk us through your average gymnastics session.
1: So yesterday we did vault and beam, and the week before that we did bar and floor. It's kind of like a cycle.
0: Kind of like a what?
1: Like a routine. Like, next week we'll be doing bar and floor, and then the next week we'll be doing vault and beam.
0: Oh, okay. What do you do on floor? What do you do on floor?
1: I can't remember.
3: Can't remember? It was yesterday.
0: Do you? was floor yesterday?
1: No.
0: Oh, yeah. Jimmy.
2: Oh, come on, Jimmy.
3: I've got to keep up.
0: Is it the big, like, the floor, is that the big spongy mat and that you learn to kind of do cool flick-flacks and jumpy flips?
3: Oh, he's got all the terms.
1: Yeah.
0: Okay. Can you do a flick-flack? Is it called a flick-flack these days, or is it more technical than that?
1: What's a flick-flack?
0: Yeah, probably it's the old-school term, eh? A flick-flack is where you kind of, it's like a flip, but instead you land on your hands and then you go back to your feet.
2: Is that not just a handstand?
0: No, you do it in succession, so you kind of...
2: Oh, yeah. Is this a handspring that you're talking
0: jump
2: about?
0: Jump to your hands and then back
1: it's
0: onto
1: like
0: your...
1: A walkover.
0: Except it happens really quickly. So a walkover, like, you kind of go to do a handstand, but then you keep going and then you're back on your feet again, right?
1: Yeah.
0: Whereas a flick-flack, I think they're backwards as well, mostly. So you do a backwards flip, but you land on your hands.
2: Rosa, tell me if I'm correct. Is that a back handspring?
1: I don't think so.
3: Oh. Well, I'll tell you what, Rosa. You could teach Nico a few things about gymnastics because he's the clumsiest person on earth. He has knocked the headphones off twice. He has hit his head on the speaker. He dropped his breakfast on the stairs. And have you done anything else? Hit his head on the mic.
0: I did notice, Nico, that when you dropped your breakfast on the stairs, that the patience that Jimmy showed was just like... Here we go again.
3: This just happens. You do some gymnastics. Rosa, show him a few things. Teach him some flick flacks.
0: Rosa, what are you going to do today? You said you don't know, but I reckon you've got something up your sleeve.
1: I really have no idea.
3: It's the best kind of day. You can.
0: Yep, the world is your oyster. Well, have a great day, Rosa.
1: Thanks, you too.
0: Thanks for your call.
2: See you, Rosa.
3: Goodbye. Okay.
0: Good morning. Who's that?
4: Jeb.
0: Jeb. Hi, Jeb. How are you?
4: Good.
0: What are you ringing up about?
4: We're having pancakes.
0: Whoa!
3: Oh, yum, yum.
0: So we also had a message earlier from Evie and Enzo. They're having chocolate pancakes. We have had a message from Maggie, who is 3. And is having pancakes. And can you please? Oh, we've also had. I'll get back to that message because it's quite long. And then we had, Artie and Knox, who are also having pancakes. So Jeb, you take us up to pancake count of 4. Good work.
2: What are you having on your pancakes, Jeb?
5: What are you having on your pancakes?
0: Whoa.
3: Blueberry banana.
0: Banana.
3: Hey. Banana and what?
4: Blueberries and maple syrup and banana.
2: Oh, banana and good blueberries. Combo. That is a really good combo.
4: And even maple syrup.
2: And maple syrup.
3: He's not a golden syrup guy. He's fancy. He's got the maple. He's got the real stuff.
0: Are you a golden syrup pancake guy?
3: No. I mean, if we're a bit down on money, you know, we're feeling a bit in the trenches. Sometimes we have to resort to the golden syrup.
2: Don't hate on golden syrup.
3: It's poor man's maple.
2: It's nice. I like golden syrup.
0: Thanks for your call, Jeb. Enjoy your pancakes.
4: See ya.
1: thanks.
0: Bye. Good morning.
6: Hi.
0: Hi, who's that?
6: This is Talia.
0: Hi, Talia. How are you?
6: I'm good.
0: What are you ringing up about?
6: Well, I'd like to request a song.
0: Uh-huh.
6: Mm. I don't think it's been played for a while. You know, I think it's I Don't Want a Bunny Wanny and My Little Robot.
0: Oh, that one. Oh, my goodness me. Yeah. That's a YouTube special. I have to look that one up. Talia wants Robot. What are you up to, yeah. Talia?
6: Not really sure what we're doing today.
0: What did you get up to yesterday?
6: Yesterday I had my netball finals.
3: Ooh. Another sports person.
0: What's a netball final? Oh, is it like the end of a league kind of championship?
6: Yes. I play for a club.
0: Oh, yeah.
6: It is really fun.
0: How did it go?
6: We lost, but it was still fun.
0: Yeah, okay. Absolutely. Yeah. I'm not a very competitive person, so I'm always like, yeah, it doesn't matter. And I reckon it doesn't. Did you have fun?
6: Yeah, our team's called the Titans.
3: The Titans.
0: That's quite cool. Powerful.
6: Yeah. And I also wanted to say on Thursday, it was my friend Angela's birthday.
0: Oh, happy birthday, Angela.
6: And then on Friday, it was my grandma's birthday.
2: Oh. Happy birthday, Talia's grandmother.
0: Happy birthday, Talia's grandmother. And Eva, of course, who is waiting in the wings, I presume, for a wee chat?
6: I just want to say, I heard you talking about handsprings and stuff before.
0: Yes.
2: Oh, okay. We've been
0: way in.
6: Yes. Yeah, and I also kind of, I'm home, taught myself gymnastics, and I'm pretty sure what you're talking about before, it is quarterback handspring.
3: Oh, Nico is right all along.
0: clumsy Nico with the gymnastics lingo. A back handspring. There is another big belly dad out there going, no, it's called a flick flack.
6: Well,
3: oh, take that, Rosa.
6: Another name for it is a back handspring. It's kind of like, I'm doing it slowly. It's called a back walkover, too.
0: The walkover is a slow one, right?
6: And last thing before I hand the phone over to Eva, I also wanted to say I'm doing a Christmas party for some of my friends in December.
0: Whoa.
2: Nice.
0: I mean, that's a fair few months away, but I'm pleased you're prepping.
6: Yeah.
2: That is very organized.
6: Okay. I'm giving the phone to Eva now.
0: Okay, thanks, Talia. Bye.
1: Hello. I wanted to say my birthday is in September 4th.
0: Whoa.
2: That's my mum's birthday.
0: That is very soon, and also Nico's mum's birthday.
3: Oh. They're also stoked for it.
0: What are you going to get up to on your birthday, Eva?
1: For my birthday party, I'm going to Kiwi Valley.
0: Oh, cool.
3: Kiwi Valley.
0: I haven't been to Kiwi Valley in ages. What are you going to do there?
1: The thing that I mostly want to do is hold the bunnies.
2: Oh.
3: Yeah, I remember doing that.
1: Mm-hmm. And do the horse riding.
0: There's a bunny theme. We have to play Little Praying Mantis, but we're going to play the bunny song for Talia in a second, and then you can pretend it's the bunny that's attacking Tom. Who is it? President Carter.
6: We're making the party bags today, and I'm sewing some little key rings.
0: You are both extremely onto it. With I want to say congrats for being so onto it. It's Pixie 2's birthday a week after that on the 11th, and ain't no way I'm preparing party bags.
3: Especially not a few months before.
0: How old are you going to be, Eva?
1: I'm turning 8.
0: 8? That's a pretty big birthday.
1: Mm.
0: Well, cool. You'll keep us in the loop, I hope.
1: Yeah.
6: Yeah.
0: Nice. We'll talk soon. We're gonna put the little praying mantis on for Rosa. Yeah.
1: I'll probably call up either the week before my birthday or the Sunday after my birthday, because this year it's on the Friday.
0: Nice. Okay. Well, we'll play the birthday song for you.
1: My cat says hi. Meow.
0: Hi, cat.
2: Meow.
0: We'll see you later.
1: Bye.
0: This is Little Praying Mantis for Rosa.

0: Little Praying Mantis. Mr. Robarelli for Rosa. Good morning.
1: Hello. Good morning.
2: Hi.
0: Hi. Oh, there's more than one person on the line. Who's that?
1: Many people.
0: Many people.
1: Oh, my birthday. It's Parker's birthday.
0: Who's what?
1: Dana Parker. It's my birthday.
0: What's your name?
3: What's your name?
1: Parker.
0: Arthur.
1: Parker.
0: Parker, how old are you turning?
1: Eight. No, seven.
3: I'm
1: turning
3: seven.
1: He's turning eight next year, bro. No, he's turned seven.
0: Seven. Getting ahead of yourself, Parker.
3: He's really bad.
0: You were listening to Eva and going, you know what? Eight sounds good.
4: Yeah.
0: What are you going to do for your birthday, Parker? Wait, is it today?
1: No.
0: Oh.
1: It's already been my birthday, like yesterday.
0: Oh. Thanks, everybody. Thanks for your cheering, everybody. Parker, what did you get up to?
1: We went to this restaurant, Asian restaurant, and we had dinner there. It's Kien, Japanese. Kien.
0: Yum. What did you have?
1: Noodles, edamame, ramen.
0: I'm hungry already.
3: Yeah.
0: Who else is on the phone with you? Uh-oh.
1: We have Parker, Layla, and Bison. Parker wants to ask if he could do a song.
0: Oh, yeah? What would you like?
1: The Scariest Thing in the Garden.
0: Scariest Thing in the Garden. Cool. I'll add that to the list. No problems. But do you know what? I'm going to play the birthday song for you.
1: Thank you.
0: Should we play the birthday song for you now?
1: Yeah.
0: All right. Here you go. Bye.
3: Bye-bye.
1: Bye.

0: to you.
1: Hello to you.
2: Hello.
1: Who's that?
2: Bryn.
1: What's your name?
2: My name's Bryn.
1: Bryn? Hi, Bryn. How are you?
2: Good.
1: What are you ringing up about?
2: It's my 10th birthday on Tuesday, which will mark us 9 years that we were listening to the kids' show.
1: Whoa. Wow. That's some kids' show lore that you have right there.
2: Yeah.
1: You're going to turn 9 on Tuesday. So we just played the birthday song for you.
2: I'm turning 10 on Tuesday.
1: Are you turning 10 on Tuesday?
3: Yeah, 9 years of the
1: kids' show. So you're turning 10 on Tuesday, and we just played the birthday song for you, as well as for Parker and anyone else who's having a birthday around about this time. What did you get up to on your? What are you going to get up to on your birthday?
2: Well, I'm not going to have my party, which I had on Saturday, because it's a school day. I guess I'm just going to get presents from my family and go out for dinner.
1: Nice. Where are you hoping to go out for dinner?
2: Where you want to go out to some sort of Japan restaurant.
4: That's where Parker and them went out to, too.
1: Indeed. It's a popular birthday theme, it seems. What about birthday presents, Bryn? Walk us through what you're hoping to acquire.
2: I mean, maybe something remote controlled.
1: Ooh.
2: And we could always have more Lego, even though I've got loads.
1: I love it. I love that you're like, yeah, we could always do with some more Lego. What Lego kit are you thinking?
2: I don't know. Nothing specific.
1: Nothing specific. There's nothing that's just gone, ooh, I like the look of that one. Do you like the Lego flower things?
2: Oh, yeah, sort of.
1: I'm quite partial to those.
4: Yeah, I quite like those.
1: Bryn, have a great birthday. 10, and thank you so much for listening to The Kids Show for 9 years. That's very impressive.
2: Thank you, Lee.
1: Have a great day and have a great birthday, and you'll have to ring us up next week. How come it's taken you 9 years to call up, Bryn? give us a ring next week, all right, and tell us how your birthday went.
2: Okay, bye.
1: Bye.
4: No, see ya.
1: You know what? Let's put on... this is Tom Paxton. This is another... Speaking of kids' show lore, this one goes way back, and this is for Talia, who requested it. And the story is actually about, it's about President Jimmy Carter, who went for, it's an actual true story. He went for a row, in a lake that was near his kind of log cabin place, and a large rabbit swam to the rowing boat and tried to climb on, and I think it actually tried to fight him. So that's the story, and this is what the song is all about. We'll talk soon, but this is the BFM Kids Show. Good morning. If I can get this to work. Hold up. I know what I haven't done right. Rewind. We've got to do that.
5: President Carter got into his boat. Wasn't in a hurry, wanted to float. Think about the country, think about sin. Along swam a rabbit and he tried to climb in. And what did Jimmy say? I don't want

His jolly face it wrinkled, and then he shut his eyes. He opened his great mouth, it was a wondrous sight. He said, I must arrest you, he didn't know what for. And then he started laughing until he cracked his jaw.

0: That was A Laughing Policeman. That was for Aoife. And Aoife, tell us a little bit about what was happening with Aoife also, Nico.
1: Aoife rung up. She's having some pancakes with blueberries and whipped cream.
0: Nice. That means that we're on about six for the pancake count.
2: Yeah, I'll tell you what I had on my pancakes last week.
0: Yeah.
2: I had butterflies.
0: But
1: what?
2: I had butterflies. Little pink. I don't know what they were made of, but they're little butterflies, and you just sprinkle them on.
0: Oh, basically sugar, eh?
2: Probably. They weren't real butterflies.
1: Not monarch butterflies that had been sprinkled over your pancakes.
2: Roasted, no.
0: Oh, that would be crunchy
2: and
0: horrible.
2: Yeah, crunchy and horrible. But protein, protein full.
0: Actual butterflies, that's pretty cool, Jimmy. Got a few messages. Can I shout out, please, to Mia, who turned 7 on Tuesday and also came 4th in cross country this week.
2: Oh, nice.
0: Nice one, Mia. And then I got a little message about Aveline winning the What Am I game and not heard about the prize. Aveline, I am on it. Don't worry. I'll figure it out. And then a request for Curry and Lou for River. We'll see what we can do. We've got a lot of requests, so we're working our way through them. And then somebody has said, I'm a big fan of Jimmy and Nico. Can you play Jimmy's favorite song when he was a kid? Failing that, the song about the monkeys breaking out of the zoo. Now, Jimmy has told me what his favorite song as a kid was. And, you know, it's not like a hard, fast rule, but generally Primus doesn't happen on the kids' show. But we will put Monkeys Are Breaking Out the Zoo if you would like that one, Philip. Thanks very much for your message. And morning. Oh, my goodness me, that light is a bit annoying. Says, morning everyone, Ruben and Nico are on the pancake train. Ooh, I haven't ticked that one off. It says, we are happy you've found some people to pass the baton to, Lee. Welcome, Nico and Jimmy. Enjoy this new adventure.
2: Oh, thanks guys.
0: And
2: does that count as two pancakes?
0: No.
2: Two people.
0: Okay. And then hello from Fitzyanga. Zita's having pie for breakfast.
2: Pie? What, like an apple pie or a mince pie? Butterfly pie?
0: Good question. Arlo and Orla are having pancakes also, 8. Alfie and Rupert are having friends over for a pancake party. Oh my goodness, these are all ones that I missed. Thanks, Alfie and Rupert. Maud in a BFM, please say hello to Maggie, who is 3 and just cultivating her BFM experience. Could you please play Alfie or something from Shirley Hughes? Dogger is also great. Okay, well, have a look for Dogger or Alfie. She's having pancakes with maple syrup and lemon.
2: Well, shout out to her then.
1: Yeah. More dinner, Maggie.
0: And then that brings us up to date with the messages. Good pancake surge. There's somebody on the line, guys. Should we take that?
2: No, really. I reckon we should.
0: More dinner.
3: Oh, hi.
0: Oh, hi, Lucy. How are you?
3: Good.
0: What are you up to?
3: I'm having a nice relaxing day.
0: You have a nice relaxing day. Tell us what you got up to. You had your birthday, eh?
3: Yeah, it was next week.
0: Oh, it's next week.
3: We decorated the classroom like last week. Oh. And when I go to class, we had a Wiggles party.
0: A what party?
3: A Wiggles party.
0: Oh,
2: Lee loves the Wiggles. He was telling me in the break.
0: I said to Jimmy that there was a strictly Wiggles-free zone on the kids' show, Lucy. But it's totally okay for you to have a Wiggles party outside the kids' show. What did you do?
3: We just partied. A nice party.
0: Nice. So when is your birthday?
3: It was last Thursday.
0: Last Thursday, and you turned 19. Happy birthday, Lucy. We already played the birthday song for you.
3: And it's going to be Mum's birthday.
0: Yeah, you're
3: on August.
0: When is that happening?
3: Soon.
0: Nice. Happy birthday, Lucy's mum. Well, enjoy your nice, relaxing day.
3: And next month, my show's coming up for Beauty and the Beast.
1: Oh, you're in Beauty and the Beast?
3: Yeah.
1: What role are you playing?
3: The hat seller.
2: The what?
3: Hat seller.
1: Oh, that's awesome.
3: And a villager and a dancing plate.
2: Lucky it's not the Beast, that would be embarrassing.
0: Yeah. Would it though? Would it be embarrassing?
1: I don't know.
2: The Beast is pretty cool.
1: The Beast is pretty cool.
0: The Beast is a good
2: I'd
0: part.
2: Be the beauty.
0: Who's
2: sure.
0: the Who's the Beast? Who's the Beast, Lucy?
3: One of my mates come with the Beast.
0: Is it a good part? Do they enjoy it?
3: Yeah.
0: Oh, nice. Well, thank you very much for your call, Lucy.
3: Oh, there was something from Meg.
0: Oh.
3: she would like Brave.
0: She would like what?
3: She likes it, something Captain Fist's new boy, or Brave.
0: She would like to breathe. Oh,
3: yeah.
0: Oh, by Captain Festus McBoyle, breathe. She would like breathe. Yeah. Okay, request from Meg the Cat.
3: Okay.
2: I thought she was in trouble there.
0: Thanks very much, Lucy. Okay. Have a great day.
3: Yeah, you too.
0: Bye.
3: Yeah.
2: Bye, Lucy.
0: Well, this is Scariest Thing in the Garden. This is a request for... Who requested Scariest Thing? It was Parker.
4: Once there was a Brussels sprout who was very, very scared. Oh, woe was me, said the Brussels sprout. And what do you think scared that sprout so much? The scariest thing in the garden. An aphid! Once there was an aphid who was very, very scared. Oh, woe was me, said the aphid. And what do you think scared that aphid so much? The scariest thing in the garden. A ladybird! Once there was a ladybird who was very, very scared. Oh, woe was me, said the ladybird. And what do you think scared that ladybird so much? The scariest thing in the garden. The spider! Once there was a spider who was very, very scared. Oh, woe was me, said the spider. And what do you think scared that spider so much? The scariest thing in the garden. A bird! Once there was a bird who was very, very scared. Oh, woe was me, said the bird. What do you think scared that bird so much?

0: Once there was a cat who was very, very scared. Oh, woe is me, said the cat. And what do you think scared that cat so much? The scariest thing in the garden.
1: A dog!
0: Once there was a dog who was very, very scared. Oh, woe is me, said the dog. And what do you think scared that dog so much? The scariest thing in the garden.
1: A child!
0: Once there was a child who wasn't scared at all. I'm so brave, said the child, for there was nothing in the garden to scare the child at all. Except, perhaps, just maybe,
1: a Brussels sprout!
2: Just wait for it. There we go.
3: gets me every time.
4: I thought that song was over so many times. We kept rushing for the headphones, putting them on. Oh no, there's another verse. Very scary.
2: We're going to do the 1-hour game at 8:15. Are we ready?
4: Yeah, we're ready.
2: Nico's ready. Nico's been rubbing his hands together non-stop for the last...
4: He's going to start a fire.
2: Hi from Stella, who's going to a kid's shoe. What?
4: I'm going
2: kids to shoe. A kid's shoe at art. Oh, kids must be kids show at Artworks Theatre this afternoon. Happy to be tuning in. Do you have Baby Beluga song? Now, look, I don't have many rules on the kid's show. Wiggles is one. Jimmy's like,
4: yeah, here comes Lee with his rules again. None of this is sophisticated kids' music taste.
2: But Baby no Beluga, that's up there on my don't annoy the parents rule. You know, is subsection C of...
4: Is that above or below?
5: If we pull out the operating manual, we'll find that in Article 5.
2: Baby Beluga.
4: He runs a tight ship.
2: Yeah, but you can listen to Baby Beluga on YouTube. Please.
4: You can also listen to Primus on YouTube, you know, or any of the other things that Lee's cancelled from the show.
2: We have had a request for Monkey Bars of Life, though, and they said, what did it say? We also love the Monkey Bars of Life and can't find where to listen to it. I know they're a little bit elusive, Edu and the Taniwha. They are available on Bandcamp. If you do a search for Edu and the Taniwha on Bandcamp, you will find Monkey Bars of Life, and you will find more songs from Edu and the Taniwha, where you can give them money for their talent. And that's what we're going to do right now. We're going to play Monkey Bars of Life for you, and then we'll come back and we'll do the Whatama game. Sound good?
4: Sounds good. Brilliant.

0: Edo and the Tunny Farm, Monkey Bars of Life. And it is, what's the time? 8:17, we're a bit late, chaps.
1: Oh, it's time.
2: Sorry, guys.
0: Shall we do it?
1: Let's do it.
0: Okay.

0: music means that it's time for the What Am I game.
1: What am I?
0: It's a guessing game. That's what it is. You have to figure out what it is. Think that through, man. It's a guessing game. And if you want to play, I'm just going to go through the rules very quickly, Nico and Jimmy. Is that all right with you?
2: Yeah, I think we need to go over the rules after last week.
0: Well,
3: how's it work? Is this for me?
0: No, for our winner last week, who, flagrantly disregarded the...
3: That's who it's for. She needs a reminder.
0: The two-guess rule.
3: Yeah, she shouted it out after her two wrong ones.
0: That's right, but that's okay.
2: It was a deserved win.
0: And there was some, there was some negotiation of the rules that came through from Grizz a little bit afterwards, saying, perhaps it was warranted.
3: We'll excuse it.
0: But if you want to play, listen up. It's a guessing game. The What Am I game is a guessing game. You give us a ring if you want to play, 309-3879, and you get two free guesses. You can you have to ask questions that we can answer with a yes or a no, although you'll frequently get more than that back. And if you get a yes, you just get to keep guessing until you get a no, and then you got to ring back. And if you guess what I am, what we are this week, you will get something yummy sent out to you in the post, because I don't have a prize for this week, but that's okay. You'll get something yummy sent in a package.
3: Sounds yummy.
0: Yes. So, give us a ring, 309-3879, if you want to play. Nico, Jimmy, do we remember what we are?
2: Yeah,
3: I've remembered now.
0: Okay, good. Cool. Let's go. Good morning.
4: Hi, it's Eva.
0: Hi, Eva. Good ringing. Good work.
3: Good ringing. That's impressive stuff.
4: I was like to my mum, if I call Rocco going up the rules, we'll probably have more chance of getting through it than it was.
0: So you call up while I'm rambling on about the rules?
4: Yeah.
0: Because you're like, yeah, Lee, I know the rules. have a guess.
4: Are you alive?
2: No, we're not.
3: I don't
2: alive.
3: Know why that took us so long. We're definitely not alive.
0: It was a long pause.
3: We're thinking about it. We're definitely not.
0: Have another guess, Eva.
4: Are you an object?
3: Well, yes.
0: I always get thrown by this one.
3: Well, it's an object. It's not alive. It's an object.
0: I mean, it is an object. Yeah, object. Yes.
4: Okay. Do kids use it more than adults?
3: What? No.
0: No.
3: But you're welcome to use it.
4: Okay. Can Charlie have a go?
0: Yeah.
4: Hello.
0: Yeah, absolutely.
4: Okay. Are you kept inside?
3: No. Well, I mean, Wow. Sorry. Whoa. I answered quickly. This is debatable.
0: You've thrown them into a feedback.
3: We're spiraling.

0: Alina, happy birthday for tomorrow. Four. It's a big birthday. We already played you the birthday song. So I hope you enjoyed that. But that was for you. We just didn't know it at the time. Good morning.
1: Hi.
0: Hi, who's that?
1: Hello.
2: Hello.
3: Do you have any...
1: Parker.
0: Oh, hi, Parker.
2: Hey, Parker.
4: Hi, Parker.
0: Got a question?
1: Is it electronic?
0: Hey?
1: Is it electronic?
0: Is it electronic?
1: Yeah.
0: Nico's like nodding and shaking his head at the same time.
3: Electronics are involved.
0: Yeah, definitely electronics are involved.
2: Yeah.
5: Oh,
2: yeah. But it's not solely electronic.
0: Oh, yeah.
2: Yeah. All right. Okay. Next.
1: A controller?
0: What's that?
1: A controller?
2: Yeah, pretty much.
0: Do you mean, we like a controller, like a PlayStation controller?
1: Yeah.
2: Oh, sorry. No. Sorry, that's not what I...
0: No, we are not a PlayStation.
1: Can our cousins have a guess?
2: Yeah.
0: Yeah.
5: Yeah.
2: Yeah, give me a guess.
0: PlayStation
1: can
0: controller.
1: Can it fit in the shoebox?
3: No, no, again, absolutely cannot fit in the shoebox.
2: The long pause for an easy no.
1: Is it a car?
2: No, but...
0: Okay, we have reached the end of our guesses there. Chaps, who are we speaking to? Was that Parker and...
1: Parker. Parker and Bryson.
0: Ah,
1: and
0: Bryson. And Layla.
2: Yeah,
0: nice.
2: I heard her.
0: Oh my goodness, there's me. So there's potentially eight guesses.
1: But Olivia's not speaking.
0: Okay, so we've got two more guesses from this phone call.
2: From this crew. What are they? What are your guesses?
1: Wait, we're just thinking.
3: They're strategizing.
2: Oh, sorry, I'll let you think. How rude of me. Oh, they're whispering so we can't hear them. We can hear you.
0: We can whisper too.
2: Yeah. Don't interrupt them, they're thinking.
1: It's not Alex. Hello. What are you doing? Is it transportation?
0: Yes.
2: Rubbing my hands.
1: Is it an airplane?
0: Yeah!
3: It's a round of applause.
2: Certainly was an airplane.
0: Which, everybody, stop now. who of the 19,000 callers is the winner?
1: Yay! Yay!
0: Who's the winner?
2: Which one of you?
1: Me, Layla.
0: Layla.
2: Nice. Hi, Layla. Good on you.
0: Layla is the winner. Hey, Layla, I'm going to put a story on, and I'm going to come back to you real quick.
2: That was impressive guessing.
0: So don't go anywhere, all right?
1: Yeah.
0: I just suddenly realized I haven't actually put the story on that we need to put on, so I'm going to do that. So don't go anywhere. If I hang up on you or you get lost in the phone system, give us a ring back, Layla.
1: No, I knew.
2: Oh, they're finding about it now. Who got it? Who is really the one?
0: Let's turn them off there, and we'll just go bam. You're listening to the BFM Kids Show. This is The Giant's Heart by Tanya Batt. Congrats to Layla for winning the 1Emma game. Good morning.
6: Once upon a time, there was a king and a queen. And one day... a baby was born to them. And she was a little girl. And when you are born to a king and a queen as a little girl, that makes you a princess. And this princess, she grew up to be brave and strong. And we all know what brave and strong people like to do. They like to go on adventures. And so one day, when the princess was a little bit older than you, and a little bit younger than myself, she went to her father and mother and said, "Mother, father, I am a princess who's brave and strong, and I want to go out into the world and find out what's going on." Well, the king and queen only had the one daughter, and really, they wanted to beg her to stay. But they were good parents who understood that all children need to have their own adventures. And so they gave their blessing, and they gave her a beautiful white

0: horse. And the princess, she climbed on the back of that horse, and off she rode, and as she rode, she sung. This is my song, and I'm brave, and I'm strong, and I'm looking for adventures, would you like to come along? This is my song, and I'm brave, and I'm strong, and I'm looking for adventure, would you like to come along? This is my song, and I'm brave, and I'm strong, and I'm looking for adventure, would you like to come along? And she rode, and she rode, and she rode, until she came to a forest, and there she stopped. For inside the forest came a strange sound. It sounded a little bit like a lion roaring, but a little bit like a dog growling, but a little bit like an eagle screeching. But maybe if you listened very carefully, it sounded like a tiny ant squeaking, only all at the same time. And the princess, she said, "Huh, I am a princess. I'm brave and I'm strong. I'm going to go into that forest and find out what's going on." And so she rode her horse into the forest. And she didn't have to go far before she came to a clearing. And lying in that clearing was one very dead deer. And standing around the deer were four animals, a lion, a dog, an eagle, and a tiny ant. And they were all arguing over who was going to eat the deer. "It's mine," roared the lion. "Move away." The dog, "Rah, rah, it's mine, it's mine." The eagle, "Ah, ah, it's mine, it's mine." And the little ant chirped in,
1: "Excuse me, I think it might be mine."
0: And it sounded and looked as if all those animals would descend upon each other with tooth and claw and antennae when the princess, she said, "Wait, wait, I am a princess. I'm brave and I'm strong. I'm also pretty good at maths, and I think I could divide this animal up so you can all get along." And so she climbed down off her horse and she looked at the animals. "Now, lion, you're the biggest of all the animals. You're also the king, so I think you should get the largest portion. And dog, I think you like chewing bones, so you can have the legs of the deer. And eagle, well, eagles, I think they would like all the bits inside, the heart and the liver, all the gooey bits. And little ant, even though you're the smallest, I've not forgotten you. You can have the animal's head." Well, all four animals were very pleased with the decision that the princess had made. And the lion stepped forward and said, "You have helped us, and in return I wish to give you a gift." And he reached up with his golden paw and plucked a hair from his mane. "Should you ever wish to be a lion, all you need do is to take this hair and say, 'From God to lion,' and you will be transformed. And when you no longer wish to be a lion, you take the hair and you whisper, 'From God to human,' and you will be your human self again." The princess took that hair. It was wonderful. She thanked the lion. And then the dog came up.
2: "Hey, hey, yeah, thank you very much for helping us. And I wanted to give you something as well. Here."
0: And the dog reached up and pulled out one of his hairs.
2: "Now, should you ever want to be a dog, and let's face it, everybody wants to be a dog, because being a dog is really cool. Yeah, when you're a dog, people scratch you, they take you for walks, they throw sticks, you bring them back, they throw sticks, you bring them back, they throw sticks, you bring them back. Hey, you can do that for hours, it's so much fun." "Yeah, so, yeah, if you ever want to be a dog, you just take my hair and you say, 'From God to dog,' yeah? And when you don't want to be a dog anymore, I don't know why you wouldn't want to be a dog, but yeah, you just take the hair and you say, 'From God to human.'"
0: "Thank you," said the princess. And then the eagle spoke.
1: "All humans wish to fly. Here, take this feather, and when you wish to transform into an eagle, you say, 'From God to eagle,' and you will be soaring above the earth. And when you wish to be human again, make sure you've landed first. And you say, 'From God to human.'"
0: "Thank you." And then the little ant stepped forward.
1: I just wanted to say thank you as well. It was really helpful, and I want to give you something.
0: But ants don't have hair, and they don't have feathers. And so the little ant reached up and said,
1: yeah, I'm going to give you one of these.
0: And she took hold of her antennae and...
1: Ow! Oh, yeah. Hey, so when you want to be an ant, you take my antennae and you say from God to ant. And you will be really small, so be careful that nobody treads on you. And when you want to be human again, you say from God to human and you'll be your princess yourself.
0: The princess thanked the little ant. And saying goodbye to the four animals, she climbed on the back of her horse and off she rode. And as she rode, she sung. This is my song, and I'm brave and I'm strong, and I'm looking for adventure. Would you like to come along?

0: And she rode and she rode until the forest was far behind her, and it began to grow dark, and the only thing ahead was a gloomy-looking castle with a high wall wrapped around it. And the princess, she said, "Well, I might be a princess who's brave and strong, but right now I'm just really tired and hungry, and I hope whoever lives in that castle will give me somewhere to stay tonight and maybe something to eat." But as she rode around the wall, she found that there was no gateway in. And she got to thinking, what kind of person lives in a castle without a front gate? And then her mind fell to the four gifts in her pocket, and she reached in and wrapped her fingers around the eagle feather and whispered, "From God to eagle." And she was transformed, and she flew up off her horse and over the high wall and close to the castle. She was able to look in through the windows, but there was nobody there. Each room lay in darkness, and she flew higher and higher until she was looking through the window of the highest tower. And there in the room was a bed, and asleep on that bed was a very handsome-looking young man. And the princess thought, "I am a princess. Well, actually, right now I'm an eagle, but I really am a princess. And I'm brave and I'm strong and I'm looking for adventures, and well, maybe he'd like to come along." So she flew in through the window, and as she landed, she whispered, "From God to human." And there she was, standing in that room. It was a very large room, but the only thing in it was the bed. It was also very dusty, and all of a sudden, the princess felt a tickle in her nose. And of course, the prince, for indeed the handsome young man was a prince, sat up, and he looked at the princess and said, "Who are you? Where did you come from? How did you get in here?" And the princess said, "Oh, me. Well, I'm a princess, and I'm brave, and I'm strong, and I was out looking for an adventure, and I saw you, and I thought maybe you'd like to come along." "What? Are you crazy?" said the prince. "Do you know who this castle belongs to?" "Well, I thought maybe it was yours."
1: "No."
0: "Is it like your mum's?"
1: "No."
0: "Is it like your dad's?"
1: "No.
0: It belongs to a really evil giant. He keeps me here as his prisoner, and if he finds you in here talking to me, he's probably going to kill both of us."
2: And then the two of them fell silent and looked towards the tower door, for indeed there was something coming up the stairs. "Oh no, he's heard you talking to me in here, and now he's coming, and there's nowhere for you to hide, and there's no time for you to escape, so now, that's the end of us. That was a great adventure, wasn't it? So thank you very much."
0: But the princess, she reached into her pocket and she took hold of the ant's antennae and whispered, "From God to ant." And she disappeared down into the crack of the floor, just in time. Because at that moment, the door flew open, and there was the biggest, meanest looking giant that you can imagine.
3: "Fee, fi, fo, fear. I heard you talking to someone in here."
0: "Me?" said the prince. "Me? I mean, who would I be talking to? I've got no one to talk to. I'm your prisoner. There's no one else here in the room. Oh, I know. Maybe I was talking to myself, or maybe I was talking in my sleep." The giant didn't believe him, and he began to search the room. He went over to the bed, and he looked under the bed. Nobody under the bed. He went over to the curtains and pulled them to one side. Nobody hiding behind the curtains.
3: "Very well. Well, I can find no one here right now. But I will be back again tomorrow just to make sure."
0: And with that, he shut the door. And when the princess felt sure that he had gone, she whispered, "From God to human." And there she was, standing in the room again.
4: "Wow," said the prince. "Hey, that is a very cool trick. Hey, maybe I was a little bit hurried before. Yeah? Maybe, like, you can help me escape from this place. I mean, maybe we can, like, escape together. Because I gotta tell you something. This is no ordinary giant. This giant is a magician. He can change his shape. And what's more, in order to escape, we'd have to find his heart and destroy it. And he's taken his heart and he's put it in a place where nobody will ever think to look. And the two of them, they got to talking. And they came up with a plan. The princess, she would return to her ant form. And the prince, he would lay down to sleep. But the next morning, when the giant returned, the prince would try and trick him into telling him where the heart was hidden. And the princess, she would listen and watch, and if they found out, follow. And so the prince lay down, the princess whispered from god to ant, and disappeared back down into the floor. But the next morning, they were both woken by...
1: Fee-fi-fo-fum, up the stairs, here I come.
4: And the door of the tower flew open and the prince sat up in his bed. I'm so glad you woke me up. I was like having this crazy dream. I dreamt that somebody was looking for your heart and they found it and they were going to destroy it. Nobody will ever find my heart, because I have hidden it in a place where nobody will ever think to look. Oh, right. Like a tricky place. Good idea. Maybe like, the toilet.
1: What? No! Not the toilet. Nobody hides things in the toilet.
4: Okay, it's not the toilet, all right. Is it like somewhere in this room?
1: No, I would not hide my heart in the room with you. What do you think I am? Stupid!
4: Okay, so it's not the toilet, it's not this room. Could it be like somewhere in this castle?
1: No!
4: Am I like getting warm?
1: No, you're just getting very annoying. Why are you asking so many questions?
4: Well, I was just concerned because I know if somebody finds your heart and destroys it, then you'll be dead. And then who's going to bring me breakfast, huh?
1: Nobody will ever find my heart, because I have hidden it in a place far, far, far, far, far, far, far, far, far, far, far, far, far away from here. You will be my prisoner for a long time yet.
4: And with that, the giant turned and slammed the door behind him. But as he began to make his way back down the stairs of the tower, he stopped.
1: What if that prince has dreamt of the future? What if somebody is looking for my heart right now? What if they find it? I will go and make sure it is safe.
4: And because that giant was a magician, he could transform himself into anything. And he turned himself into a pigeon, and out of the window he flew. But all the time, of course, the princess had been watching and listening. And as she saw the giant transform into the pigeon, she whispered, "From god to eagle." And she flew off in pursuit. Pigeon. Eagle. On and on they flew, until at last they came to a mountain. And in the side of the mountain there was a cave. And the pigeon flew into that cave and transformed once again back into the giant. And the giant went down to the back wall of that cave and pushed a great rock to one side. And behind the rock was a hole in the wall. And he stretched in his arm. And he reached around. And he pulled out a wooden box. And it was locked. And reaching into his pocket, he took out a key and... He opened the box, and there inside was a perfect white egg. And inside that egg was the giant's heart.
1: My heart is safe. That prince was having some silly dream.
4: But just at that moment, the giant heard the sound of wings flapping, and he turned, and he saw an eagle flying in through the mouth of the cave, and he knew that he had been followed. And as quick, he took that egg and he swallowed it. And he transformed himself into a coyote. And the coyote ran out to the cave and down the mountainside. And the princess, she called out, "From God to lion!" And she transformed into a great golden lion and set off in pursuit. Down the mountain they ran. Coyote, lion, coyote, lion, coyote, lion. Until the coyote could feel the hot breath of the lion on his back. And this time, the giant transformed himself into a smaller animal, a rabbit, and dove down underneath the bushes where the lion couldn't reach. And this time, the princess, she called out, "From God to dog!" And she jumped underneath the bushes in hot pursuit of the rabbit. Dog, rabbit, dog, rabbit, dog, rabbit. Soon the rabbit could feel the dog snapping and snarling at its tail. And once again, the giant transformed himself into a pigeon. The pigeon flew up into the air. And the princess, she called out, "From God to eagle!" And off she flew. Pigeon. Eagle. Pigeon. Through the air, like a great dog fight, until finally the eagle closed down on the pigeon, and taking it in its talons, the two of them dropped to the earth. And as they hit the earth, the eagle ripped the pigeon in two. And there was the perfect white egg. And the eagle, she opened her great beak and crushed the egg and the giant's heart. And where once there lay a pigeon, now there was a giant, and he was dead. But of course, that wasn't the end of the story. The princess, who was still an eagle, flew back towards the giant's castle. And as she drew closer, she could see the prince waving to her from the window. And in through the window she flew, and she whispered, "From God to human." And there they were, the two of them, standing in the room, looking into each other's eyes. And the princess said, "I am a princess. I'm brave and I'm strong. I also know karate, so you better watch yourself. But I was out looking for adventures when I saw you, and I thought you might like to come along." And of course, a prince likes adventures as much as any princess. And the first adventure they had was exploring the giant's castle. And down in the giant's stable, they found a beautiful black horse. And the prince, he climbed on the black horse. And the princess, she climbed on the white horse. And off the two of them rode, and as they rode, they sung. This is our song, and we're brave and we're strong, and we're looking for adventures, would you like to come along? This is our song, and we're brave and we're strong, and we're looking for adventures, would you like to come along? This is our song, and we're brave and we're strong, and we're looking for adventures, would you like to come along? And they had many wonderful adventures together. And they grew to like each other. They grew to love each other. And one day the prince, he reached over and mwah, he kissed the princess's horse. Mwah! And the princess laughed and grabbed him and kissed him back. Mwah! And then the two of them were wed. And they transformed that gloomy old giant's castle into a beautiful love nest, and they lived happily ever after.
5: Thank you, Tanya Batt, the most wonderful storyteller in the world. That was the giant's heart, and congratulations to Layla for correctly guessing. What were we this week?
6: An aeroplane.
5: We had a specific thing in mind in case people asked more specific questions, and that was a jumbo jet, which is why Nico emphatically said no, we could not fit in a shoebox.
7: Took me a while, but I clocked it at the end.
5: Good morning to Aika, who wants to say a shout out to Kasim, who's coming round today for a play date. Whoop!
7: Shout out, Kasim.
5: Shout out, Kasim. Can you please wish Arlo Francis a happy third birthday for yesterday? We rode our bikes to Kelly Tarleton, and it was the best. Wow. Penguins, jellyfish, sharks, seahorses, and angelfish. Happy birthday, Arlo Francis.
8: Man, that sounds fun.
5: We played the birthday song. Yeah. Woo! Arlo Francis.
9: Woo! Arlo Francis.
6: Arlo Francis.
5: And stop. And I think we've wrapped up all through all of our... Hi, Lee, my dad's taking so long to make the pancakes, but I'm playing with my magnet tiles so I don't get bored, from Evie. Hold on, Evie. Hold on.
8: And don't complain about the man making you pancakes.
5: We've only got we've got 12 minutes left on the kids show, Nico Jimmy.
7: Oh, only 12 minutes.
5: What?
8: I could stay forever.
5: You could stay forever. Okay, well, we've got a few songs, one of which is going to be this one, and then we'll come back and we'll play that one.

0: Fleabites. Probably Papakura. Nico and Jimmy. Jimmy. We talked about your favourite song, and we're not going to play Primus when you're a kid. But you mentioned last week that there was a certain They Might Be Giants song that you also appreciated.
1: I love Istanbul.
0: So I'm going to put that on for you now.
1: Oh, for me?
0: Yeah.
1: That's so kind. Thank you.

0: That was the Monkees breaking out the zoo for a caller. I could not find the person who requested it. I didn't write it down.
1: I can tell you. It's for the Bottings.
0: What?
1: The Botting family.
0: There you go, Botting family. Hey, it's time for this.
2: 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Hui te ananui a Tangaroa.
3: Goodbye!
0: That's right. Thank you very much to the New Zealand Maritime Museum, Hui te ananui a Tangaroa, for sponsoring the show. Amazing museum. Go on down and visit. It's free to get in if you're an Aucklander. Jimmy and Nico, it's been an absolute pleasure.
1: I loved this.
4: It's the feelings mutually.
1: Yeah, man.
0: What are you going to get up to today?
1: I've got a lot on. I'm learning a song we're going to play tomorrow.
0: Tomorrow?
1: We haven't played it before. We play some Metallica.
0: Oh, so you got some learning to do. Okay.
1: Yeah, learning to do.
4: And I'm going
1: to
4: go say hi to Pixie Wand.
0: Nice. give him my best. Oh, no, wait. He lives with me. Have a great... thank you very much to you for listening. Have a great Sunday. We'll be back again next Sunday morning, 7 o'clock. Until then, ka kite. Goodbye.

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ora tātou. Ko Sam Smith, tuku ingoa, no mai haere mai. Welcome to the Sunday Mixtape here on 95BFM. I hope your morning is doing good. I'm here till 10 o'clock, the next hour. Got some new tracks to play, some deeper cuts, some old favourites, bit of everything. Text line is open, 5395. Always love to hear from you. We're going to start with some Stone Roses. Iconic track, this one, I Want to Be Adored. Talk again soon, shall we?

That is The Strokes from their new album Reality Awaits, a track called Going to Babylon. It's interesting that Julian Casablancas seems to have been taken over by autotune. Seems to be doing everything in autotune these days. Maybe that one time he worked with Daft Punk and did that one track and it was all in autotune kind of convinced him to change direction. Not sure about that. But anyway, before that, we also had Elliot Smith with Cupid's Trick. And we rounded out that set with some Oasis, To Be Where There's Life. It is 9:17. We're going to play a new track now from a New Zealander based in America called Leroy Clampett. He's been making music for a while now. He used to go under the name Taste NASA. In, I don't know, 2014, 2013, 2015, that kind of time period. He's gone on to write a lot of songs for people like Lily Allen and the likes. He's released an album and it came out on Friday, and this is the track from it called Easy Daisy. I know.

0: That is Flamingo Pier, their new single, No Excuses. They've got a new album on the way later this year. That's going to be exciting. Before that, we had Jungle. Their new album dropped on Friday, and that track we played is called Sunshine. And we rounded out that little set with Leroy Clampett, a track called Easy Daisy. Right, we're going to take an ad break and then come back with the second half of the show, Sunday Mixtape.
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a bit of early 90s Madonna for you from the Erotica album, a track called Waiting. Nice casual chill feel for a Sunday morning. 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

0: Okay, everybody, lie down on the floor and keep calm.
1: This is what KLF is about. Also known as the Justified Ancients of Moon.

new track from the collab project Dinner Party, featuring the likes of Tyrese Martin, Robert Glasper, etc. A track called Mutual Respect, featuring Felix. It's off their new project, which came out the other day. And before that, we had the KLF with Last Train to Transcentral. And that's taken us through to 9:42. We've got about 18 minutes of the show left, so a few tunes to go. This is a new track from an album that came out on Friday by the Womack Sisters. This is a track called Chauffeur.

Hey, thanks for tuning in. This is Benny King, Music Trance. I'm going to leave you with some Rick James, a track called Dance With Me. I'll put the podcast on up on the website later on. You can go check it out. Just go to the Beatcast page or the show page, Sunday Mixtape. And the set list as well. And I'll catch you again next week. Have a good rest of your weekend. Ka kite.

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Morlina. Ladies and gentlemen, boys and girls, welcome to Mass Appeal. Yeah, coming at you from the new mighty fine BFM headquarters, based now on K Roads. It's good to be back on K Road. I spent a lot of time here. Oof, going back a few years now, but working down at the neck of the woods. Spent many hours on K Road. It's nice to be back looking out the window on our first floor perch, looking out, watching people walk past. It's nice to be back on the K Road. Okay, to start off the show, we had a snippet of Kokoroko and Bruno Bell, new one from them. But yeah, for some reason, the computer crapped out, so we only got a little bit of that. This one right here is the CJP band, brand new from them with Freedom. And then we had Karate Boogaloo all the way from Melbourne with Tremendous Fantastic. Next up, I'm going to play a cover of a Miles Davis tune. It's not immediately recognisable, but it gets there. It's wicked. From Nicholas Payton and Butcher. And Butcher Brown. Yeah. You know what to do. You can still reach us on the text machine. It's 5395. Always, always, always nice to hear from you. I hope you're having a nice Sunday. The weather is nice. The sun is shining in on our BFM balcony. Yeah, text us. Let us know what you're up to.

Yeah, a little version excursion courtesy of Nicholas Payton and Butcher Brown with So What. Bit of a weird version of this, but killer. Feeling this. Gonna have quite a laid back version of the show today. Feeling like a bit of a laid back mood. Sunday after all. Looking forward to going to see Birkenhead United Reserve women team this afternoon take on Ellerslie down at Shepherd's Park. Come on, girls. And congrats to the Birkenhead United men's team taking out the trophy last week. Absolutely wicked scenes down there at Shepherd's Park. What a great club.

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0: brand new and long-awaited sounds of Erykah Badu with The Alchemist. What a combo. This is the first season of the first release of the album, I believe, called Witch Doctor.
1: No es una bruja, es una curandera.

0: Mafia.
1: Doing 7-5 up the fish, with a half moon out of mist. 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Born to pick up the litter, quarter brick in the rental. 45th in my denim, shorty think it's a snicker. 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

0: cup holder full of change for the parking meters. Fielding and Glencoe, the Sunderland and Margarita. 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Can't walk away cause I don't think I got the heart to leave her. Young and quick to Randy Moss a body, he my star receiver. I make your Maybach look like the grill of a Pinto. It's taught you to kill, he'll do a drill in the end zone. On hell block with the 223 in my Kenzo. 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I'll get you shot dead in your face, it's me Lindo. We gon' show up and show out wherever them lames kick. Had to swap out his blicky, put in too much pain with it. 227, whole city know my game wicked. Can hit the road to take it, he get paid the same ticket. Skitty. Beam on the switch, you see what happened to the last guy.
1: That nigga Maggie fool.
0: I'm trying to put wings on the brick and make the glass fly.
1: Yeah.
0: No more nicing it up, say hello to the bad guy.

0: Hackers Club.
1: Airlines Flight 2998. All electronic devices should now be turned off and stowed as they may interfere with the aircraft's navigation.
2: The first obstacle is doubt. It's placed within. Until then, you live without.
3: Yeah. Niggas from the hood to these streets not far. Niggas from the hood to these streets not far.
2: Hey yo, it be the capital R. First letter, last letter. This not Mandela. Who lives, who dies, depends who blasts better. Reverse Mandela affecting the black presence. Under mad pressure, it's no family essence. Every connection via antenna. Once the OGs died, it's all that we'll remember.
4: Fucked up. Yo, that's fucked
2: remember.
4: Up.
2: Look, ayo, it's 2015, the last time I seen my father in the flesh. Last summer, and my biggest show was about to reconnect. Cause after hearing how I got locked up, selling dope allegedly, it almost died. Of course, he had hope when DJ Mubs called. I went to LA. Like, here we go. Then when Westside Gun called, the devil said no. So now I'm in the airport on the phone. I called my pops, he like, you here? I said, they say I can't go. Broke his boat, dream shattered. Pieces to reassemble and gather. That winter, my heart got cold. Than you can fathom. More invisible borders, generational madness. I'm older now, so I can see it from a father's vantage point and what he lived through. Unfortunately, separated from my kids too. Watch shorty hit the spin move. I lied in court like I don't know who's dad me, but when it came to clear my name, you went and lied some more. So now to get the kids, it's like all out war. It's more issues and invisible borders to get through, whether on the map or through the court or in your soul. Too much borders, now you borderline schizo. Attached from the source signal. Borders around the mind that make the heart an igloo. Stress levels crescendo. Trying to find your way across the middle. Whether on the map or through the quarter, even worse, yo, within you, the borders.
4: Trying to find your way.
2: So many borders. Borders. My people striving to get across to the other side.
3: Niggas from the hood to the streets that far. 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

sounds of Dan White, Charlie Hunter and Scott Amendola. Sending that one out to the Matakana Cinema crew. What up, guys? Brand new music for you on your Sunday morning. Next up, we're going in with a bit of Homeboy Sandman and Solid Grounds. Brand new from them with

0: riding cause my scope is large. Bike to moped to high performance car. Where you living, giving props, held in high regard. Whole clique smoke, that's why I roll with an entourage. I could be myself, I don't have to play hard. Easy task to get cats with the mask and war camouflage. Imagine things got so far gone that Central Park lawn got turned into a desert storm. But I don't want apocalyptic accolades. Beats on my Apple computer is how the Mac gets sprayed. Assassin in the fashion, murder is absurdly chest burning from the bourbon of that Woodford Reserve. Yeah. It's never too late to change the format.
1: That waste of energy,
0: we ain't on that.
1: The focus to fruition,
0: we on that.
1: It's that purpose and precision,
0: beyond rap.
1: It's never too late to change the format.
0: That waste of energy,
1: we ain't on that.
0: That focus to fruition,
1: we on that.
0: It's that purpose and precision,
1: beyond rap. I'm the Thurgood Marshall, who do good

0: and then fire. I put in work, so now I inspire. Freedom in consulting for those who inquire. Conventional ovens evolve to the air fryer. Conventional bars evolve to this rare fire.
1: It's never too late to change the format.
0: That waste of energy,
1: we ain't on that.
0: The focus to fruition,
1: we on that.
0: It's that purpose and precision,
1: beyond rap.
0: It's never too late to change the format.
1: That waste of energy,
0: we ain't on that.
1: That focus to fruition,
0: we on that.
1: It's that purpose and precision,
0: beyond rap.
2: I've been down since the balance. God bless a child up the rise to the challenge. Rescuing the prime time from the climb with refined palates. And every training montage lead to non-violence. Cats was trying to say we was washed up. We was just deciding what to bring to the potluck. Ain't a thing to crack the code of conduct. Palms up, everything's a construct. Without any off days, constantly surrounded by spades that I call spades. All you're gonna find is get fresh in the enclave. You ain't gonna find no dead flesh in the entrees. Anthem of the arcane. This is not a game, you are not in the arcade. Grandson of the barcades. This is not a game, you are not at the Barclays.
1: It's never too late to change the format.
0: That waste of energy,
1: we ain't on that.
0: The focus to fruition,
1: we on that.
0: It's that purpose and precision,
1: beyond rap.
0: It's never too late to change the format.
1: That waste of energy,
0: we ain't on that.
1: That focus to fruition,
0: we on that.
1: It's that purpose and precision.

Fresh material from Ivana Jane with Verano. Send this one out to my Freeman's Bay crew. What up? Shout out everyone who came down to Comedy Hi-Fi on Thursday for the Friends of Fano show as well. Great to hang out with the guys and play some tunes. Yeah, it's been a minute.

bit of low slung jazzy disco goodness from a man, The Reflex, throwing his shapes over Cerrone with Hooked on You. This is Killer. Came out on vinyl last month, I think. And very nice. Then we got a bit of Children of Zeus coming up next. This is 95 BFM. This is Mass Appeal.

brand new from Ships of the Pharaohs and Last Nubian with Joys. Nice vibe on this one for sure. Send this one out to Nature. Just text in. Enjoying the tunes. Nice one. Gonna dig in the crates for the next one. Take it back.

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7: Be a fan.

managing to listen into Mass Appeal by Hook or Crook. You got there. Nice one. So this one out to the Waiheke crew tuned in as well. Big up yourselves. I tell you what, it's nice being here on K-Road watching the world go by. Honestly, this is great. Shout out to the K-Road crew that made this happen. A lot of hard work's gone into moving the studios from the university campus up to K-Road. And it's a good place to be.

Last couple of tunes we had At Jazz with Line in the Sand, followed by Brandymon from Fennec with Gospel Dub, and then 40 Thieves even with Don't Turn It Off, a little remix of that came out last year, I believe, maybe the year before, but Damn Swindle has been on the remix of that one. And Turn That One Out, sounds great. Send that one out to Mr. Alex Franks. This one right here, brand new from Byron the Aquarius with Aphrodisiac. Shout out to the texters, thanks for your messages. Hope you're having a good Sunday out there. Also, shout out to Rick in the studio. And Blind Mango Chutney's in the house, ready for the jazz show coming up at midday.

fashion week, so it's only right, I'm fashionably late. Pull up and smile, follow the zebra, we moving together, we living to better relate. Catching the beat, then catching these beats is a very good thing for the peace.

also play it live. That's free for all. Just come down, hang out next Saturday afternoon and morning. 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It's going to be vibe. Hope you have a good weekend. That's me signing out. Peace.

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